Welcome to House No House, everybody. You just heard Thoroughfare by Ethel Cain. Hope everybody is having a good week. Next up for you, I have My Boy Builds Coffins by Florence and the Machine.

You just heard In My Room by Julia Wolf. As I was saying, I hope you guys have had a good week. If any of you would like to converse with me, you can text or call in at 617-253-8810. For me, yesterday actually, I had one of my friends pierce my ears. So that's a nice, fun thing that's happened. Another nice thing is that this new EP by this artist I like just came out. So, next up, here's Storybook Song by Gabrielle Hope.

I've started listening to Sydney Gish a bit recently. I played one of her songs 3 weeks ago, but you just heard Persephone by, as I said, Sydney Gish off of her album No Dogs Allowed. Next up, we have, of course, Some Boy Genius with Not Strong Enough. This song I've actually had set up for a couple shows so far, but as I was organizing things, I always like replace it with something. But now, finally, you can hear it. So as I said, here's Not Strong Enough by Boy Genius.

That was Salt Circle by Eliza McLam. That song has... I've been playing it a lot lately. No particular reason, but very good song. Next up, we have Ethel Kane's cover of For Sure by American Football. This song I put in for this week, specifically because me and my good friend Coyote went to American Football's concert in Boston on Wednesday. It was very good. The opener was very good. I bought her vinyl. But yeah, some good old American football. And so here's Ethel Kane's cover of For Sure.

All right. Going to fade that one out a little bit early because we're running low on time. But you just heard Married in Mount Airy by Nicole Dollinger. Next up, closing out the episode, we have Moonsong and Nettles by Phoebe Bridger and Ethel Kane.

You are tuned to WMBR in Cambridge. My name is Mel. Welcome to another episode of Pearl Jam. We started off the night with some Springsteen with his song Dancing in the Dark. And yeah, I hope you all are having a wonderful Sunday. Today is kind of going to be more like poppy or 80s, kind of more upbeat than I have in the past couple of weeks, I guess, because I've been more vampire leaning. But yeah, all right, here we go.

That was Don't Bring Me Down by Electric Light Orchestra. Before that, you heard Rebel Yell by Billy Idol, Don't Fear the Reaper by Blue Oyster Cult, and Unbelievable by EMF.

You just heard You Might Think by The Cars off their album Heartbeat City, which is one of my favorite albums ever. Before that, you heard Hungry Like the Wolf by Duran Duran, Two Princes by Spin Doctors, and American Girl by Tom Petty and the Heartbreakers.

That was And She Was by my beloved band Talking Heads. Before that, you heard Heartbreaker by Pat Benatar, Pour Some Sugar on Me by Def Leppard, Lust for Life by Iggy Pop, and Simply Irresistible by Robert Palmer. We're going to end with a song by John Mellencamp called Rock in the USA. Hope you had a great time listening. You are tuned to WMBR in Cambridge, and I will see you next Sunday.

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The program is called For Your Pleasure. Lady D is executive producer of the show. I'm your host, Ray Antoine. We have some great music for you. Relax or cuddle up or whatever you want to do till the hour of midnight. Also, we have the Jazz Lounge and Facts in Black, researched, edited, and written by Lady D. The true story of Negro Election Day, which is a state holiday, which occurs on the third Saturday of July, which this year is the 18th. So without further ado, if you're with a very special someone, just dim down the lights, put a log in a fire. I know what the season is, but hey, you know, you want the ambiance, don't you? Get a libation, something comfortable, ease back onto the sofa, turn up the speakers, and enjoy love being delivered to you musically for your pleasure. As we start our first set, the group named Solo, for your listening pleasure.

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The program is called For Your Pleasure. We started our set with Solo. Last Night I Made Love Like Never Before from their self-titled album back in 1995. Then it was Monica, Angel of Mine, and Ronald Isley with the Isley Brothers, which was Ernie, Last Time from Ron and the Isley Brothers CD. Make Me Say It Again, Girl. Back in 22, and that's when I did a redo of that song with Beyonce. More music coming at you on this Sunday night as we start our next set with After 7, For Your Pleasure.

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0: Throughout the anniversary year, For Your Pleasure will bring you special moments of rhythm. 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
1: 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The program is called For Your Pleasure. Lady D is the executive producer of the show and I am your host, Ray Antoine. We started our set with After Seven, Can You Love You Like This? 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Click on that, sit back, and enjoy what you hear. More music coming at you. 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

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We hope you're enjoying our musical selections with a mix of today's slow jams and yesterday's classic R&B.

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Lady D has done some research and contributed to tonight's Black Facts, which is very interesting, has you thinking, and possibly emotional. For your pleasure. Negro Election Day and its origins and growth. Hundreds of years before the signing of the Declaration of Independence, enslaved Africans in the New England colonies established the first democratic system. Negro Election Day's history unfolds as a festival, but in tracing back and finding truth through fact, its festival facade represents a black race of people who fought their challenges to come out in the end with independence, not even practiced in this country as the British were the ruling class. Negro Election Day's celebration shows signs of being in the Boston Common as early as the last Wednesday of May 1693. In tracing black history, in a document from the Massachusetts Historical Society in 1831, the General Court of Massachusetts no longer accepted Negro Election Day as an observed public holiday. However, it did maintain its holiday status. This 4 to 7 day festival of feast, parade, and debate, and to elect leaders for the coming year, was also known as Negro's Hollow Day, or Negro Election Day, held in May because colonists allowed enslaved people a week-long vacation before the planting of the crops. Those elected were identified as black kings or black governors. Many people asked the question, if they couldn't read or write, how could they elect their own officials? In uncovering this history, it has helped me understand that many of these people in bondage were actually able to speak the white man's language as well as read their books. In many places throughout the New England colonies, their elections were performed by lining those running for black king or black governor side by side. All those voting would stand behind the man of their choice. The man with the largest number of voters in his line would serve a one-year term. Negro Election Day evolved into a community-wide celebration of all races, including Anglos, freemen, enslaved Africans, and Native Americans traveling many miles to attend the Negro Election Day Festival. Negro Election Day mirrored the festival customs closely associated to the African holiday, Awera. Traditionally, the timing of the festival also coincides with the harvest season when there is abundant food, during which time the people give thanks to the ancestors. Negro Election Day was viewed differently by whom you asked. Whites claimed the elections imitated and mocked authority. Blacks felt it was a means to rule and govern over their own communities and people. Today, its history is still viewed differently. Many people in the 21st century, even when looking at legitimate documents, find the history hard to believe, if they believe it at all. After the election, these elected leaders' year included participating in African gatherings such as churches, lodges, meeting houses, and workplaces. These black kings and black governors served in official capacity given to them by the General Court of Massachusetts. They held stations as judges, sheriffs, and other political and community ranks and titles. It provided a forum for leaders to express their opinions and to directly debate. Most discussions centered around the position of blacks in American society. A translated quote from an unknown white observer, "Our colored brethren would assemble on Boston Common or in some other convenient place and proceed to elect

0: We hope you enjoyed Jazz Lounge Moments with Ray Antoine. In the words of Art Blakey, jazz washes away the dust of everyday life. We hope that we washed away a little of that dust for you.
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0: Thank you, Lady D, who is the executive producer. I am your host, Ray Antoine. We started our long set with a brand new song by Century, Don't Mind. Then we heard a classic by Sky, When You Touch Me, from their Skyline album. Then you heard The Facts in Black, part one of the true story and history of Negro Election Day. Then we stepped into the Jazz Lounge and you heard Siku Bunch, Take 5 in 3. From the CD, The Next Level. And you heard Junior Walker and the All-Stars. Oh, yes. Very classic musical group with Walk in the Light. And the album Moody Jr. came out in 71. And Spiral Gyra, Simple Pledges. From the album Good to Go-Go. Then we left the lounge. If you missed any shows on WMBR other than going to the archives, go to the WMBR Track Blaster. And the hosts will place their playlists. We'll tell you the name of the group, who's doing the singing, other important information, but most importantly, when the song played during the show. In the upper left-hand corner, there's a little button. Click on that, and it will repeat that program. And just to remind you, the conclusion of the Facts in Black true story and history on Negro Election Day will be heard, along with some great music, as we're going to lead off the set with Randy Crawford right after these two very important messages.
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And Facts in Black is just a few minutes away. 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

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The program is called For Your Pleasure. We started our set with Randy Crawford, I Stand Accused. It was Bruno Mars, and it wasn't Risk at all. I decided to play God Was Showing Off from his brand new album. And then Olivia Dean, Man I Want. We want you to stay with us as we do have the Facts in Black coming up with the conclusion of the true story and history of Negro Election Day. It's July 18th, as well as great music to entertain you to the hour of midnight as you're about to hear New Soul Habits. Yes, that's their name. For Your Pleasure.

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0: Now, part two of For Your Pleasure's Facts in Black, the story of the origin and growth of Negro Election Day. It's evolution. By 1832, Negro Election Day evolved around the New England states. However, in Boston,

Woodland Picnic, now held in Salem Willows Park, Salem, Massachusetts, as blacks in various parts of the New England states were participating in mainstream America's politics, Negro Election Day was transforming to a black convention with speeches from those influential in the black community. With this evolution began the first name change title to Emancipation Day. In the beginning of the 19th century, women of the community took over the organizing of Emancipation Day and began to use the day for community unity. With their contributions, they wanted it recognized as their own, so they changed the title to Maid's Picnic. Although they were still observing the same holiday of Negro Election Day, the new title diminished the real legacy. It became less political and more family-oriented. After the community began to relocate to other areas, the churches began to use the family experiences of the festival and continue to build on the unification value. Churches in Everett, Lynn, Cambridge, Medford, and Boston began hosting the event. They moved the celebration to the third Sunday in July, renaming it Sunday Picnic. During World War II, hosting returned to the community and they implemented the name Colored People's Picnic to honor the factory workers who were working in defense plants and the military. The people wanted to celebrate for 2 days. They added Saturday to the festival along with Sunday. Within the Salem Willows grounds was a privately owned ballroom, which was a host to great jazz entertainers such as Duke Ellington and Dizzy Gillespie. During the Civil Rights Movement and the fight to obtain a black identity, the Black Power Movement was introduced to the festival. The festival was renamed to Black Picnic. The history was so masked, no one had any idea of its significance. Even with its strong black identity, the magnificence of the history was lost to a generation that could not understand its past because it was not taught its value. But the 21st century and a love for black history brought a new revelation to the story of the Black Picnic, as it was rapidly becoming irrelevant in the black community with no funding from the city of Salem nor the black community. Then came three women, Lorraine and Doreen Wade, along with Sue Almeida, who wanted to revive the festival. Today, Doreen Wade, president of Salem United, gives the festival true meaning with its restoration. Voting registration throughout the day symbolizes the work of the black kings and governors in establishing a governing system. The parade introduces unity and community recognition. The music is an expression of our stories from enslavement to today. We speak through our music. Our music tells our story. The food exemplifies our roots and preserves our traditions, Africa to America. We respect our heritage, but most importantly, our name, Negro Election Day. Negro, going back to 1555, means black, but it is also a symbolic show of respect for the land in Africa they were to rule over, Negro land. Negro Election Day black kings and black governors served in all wars in the United States, including Revolutionary, the Civil War, and the War of 1812. On July 22, 2022, Doreen Wade set out to preserve, protect, and build Negro Election Day. She had the aid of Joan Lovely, state senator for the 2nd Essex District in Massachusetts. At the end of their campaign, Governor Charlie Baker enacted Negro Election Day, Bill S-2703, into law as an observed state holiday celebrated on the third Saturday in July. In 2018, Negro Election Day

Facts in Black, the origin and growth of Negro Election Day, which is an event that happens the third Saturday in July. Many don't know about this holiday. Some people don't acknowledge this holiday. They don't think it even happens. It is documented as the first black voting system in the United States. That slaves in Massachusetts voted for Black King Pompey. Back in 1741, 35 years before the Declaration of Independence was written and signed, 35 years before the United States was the United States. Many people don't realize that Negro Election Day actually started in 1693 in Boston, Massachusetts, on the Boston Common. Now throughout the country, more people are acknowledging Negro Election Day. If you have a chance, check out the event, or just think about what this state holiday means. Black people and all people of this country and the world should acknowledge this important historical event. The views and opinions expressed reflect those of the staff and management of WMBR, the Technology Broadcasting Corporation, or MIT. Just me. Full disclosure, I am on the executive board of Salem United. Part 1 and 2 of the true story and history of Negro Election Day was produced and recorded in 2024 and 25. There is more for you to know about Negro Election Day. In recent years, this profound cultural observance has undergone a troubling transformation with the involvement of so-called culture vultures who often lack authentic ties or understanding of its origins. Negro Election Day has been rebranded and whitewashed. This rebranding has stripped the celebration from the hands of the true black community, commercializing it into a spectacle that eliminates the very history and lived experiences it once sought to uplift. The appropriation and commercialization of Negro Election Day represent yet another chapter in the ongoing exploitation of black culture and labor. The celebration of Negro Election Day is not to serve the community from which this tradition emulates, but rather those who profit from repackaging black history into palatable, marketable narratives for mainstream consumption. This process mirrors the dynamics of historical slavery and present-day systemic inequalities, where the gains and benefits are extracted by others, while the original creators or bearers of culture remain marginalized. In this sense, the modern iteration of Negro Election Day functions as a small-scale version of the broader experience of black people in America continually robbed of their cultural expressions and economic opportunities. Silence and passivity in the face of such cultural erasure constitute significant barriers to reclaiming ownership of black history and legacies. When the voices of a people are muted or fragmented, the risk of losing connection with authentic identity becomes increasingly pronounced. It is imperative, therefore, that the black community collectively confront and resist these attempts at dilution and exploitation. This resistance must transcend generational divides, encompassing the young and old, men and women alike. Unity is the foundation upon which empowerment is built. Without it, efforts to regain control of history, preserve legacies, and safeguard lives remain vulnerable. To stand together is to affirm the value of black culture on our own terms, not as a product designed for external consumption, but as a living testament to the struggles, triumphs, and enduring spirit of a people. It requires vigilance against co-optation, active education on the origins and significance of traditions like Negro Election Day, and proactive leadership from within the community to steer the narrative and direct the economic benefits. Only through such concerted action can the black community hope to dismantle the structures that seek to commodify and erase our heritage. In conclusion, Negro Election Day's current footpath serves as a stark reminder that cultural preservation is inseparable from political and economic empowerment. Our silence is indeed our enemy. To reclaim control over our histories and, ultimately, our lives, we must foster unity across all segments of our community and assert our collective voice and will.
It is through this solidarity and determination that true liberation and recognition can be achieved, ensuring that traditions like Negro Election Day regain their intended meaning and continue to inspire future generations. This has been the true story and history of Negro Election Day. The views and opinions expressed do not reflect those of the staff and management of WNBR, the Technology Broadcasting Corporation, or MIT, just me. I am the host of For Your Pleasure, Ray Antoine.

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1: 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Eddie D is the executive producer of the show, and I'm your host, Ray Antoine. We started our set with New Soul Habits, with Cross Your Heart, from the LP Meant to Be, 94. Then you heard The Facts in Black, the conclusion of the true story and history of Negro Election Day. Followed that up with a Negro Election Day comment, bringing you up to date to what's happening with that today. Then you heard Jay Avion, Donnell Alexander, Kendra Glenn, Jordan Johnson, and Chris Shausa with Rose, brand new song. We're going to get ready for bringing more music up to the midnight hour. So get ready. Remember, For Your Pleasure puts its playlist on the Facebook page, WMBR/For Your Pleasure 88.1 FM. It will be available Tuesday afternoon. Now let's get ready for some great music as we continue with an old song, Redone, by Tyrese, For Your Pleasure.

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1: 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The program is called For Your Pleasure. We started our set with Tyrese with his rendition of the classic Wildflower. Then it was Sienna Rose, Into the Blue. We only have a few minutes left. We just want you to be comfortable leading up to midnight. If you're with that very special someone, I kind of cut off a little bit more. I'm going to like the next song by Regina Bell, For Your Pleasure.

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Every Sunshine, How Will You Remember Me, the song I always play before the end of the show, before I play Gladys Knight and the Pips, for my Angel Sandra, for the families of P.J. Porter, Captain Al, Bob Roffey, Jeff Breeze, John Albanese, Bernie, Robin, Lady D, members of WMBR who lost very important people in their lives, and for you, the listening audience, this song's from me to you. We started the set with Regina Bell, Intimate Relations, from her album All By Myself. Of course, Every Sunshine, How Will You Remember Me? Remember, love, peace, and happiness, especially the first part. You have to love your inner self and respect yourself before you can love anyone else. Once you find the strength and respect that love has and give it to someone, then the whole world will be a better place to live in. We're going to have to teach your children well, for they'll be the next generation of leaders. If not, we'll be in for a heck of a time. As for Lady D and me, God willing, we'll have a brand new show next Sunday for your pleasure. So good night to those in North Cambridge, East Cambridge, West Cambridge, the Portland Coast, the North Shore, the South Shore, the Greater Boston area, those who are incarcerated. We are thinking of praying with you from the southern part of New Hampshire to the northern part of Rhode Island, Boston, Vineyard, Nantucket, Cape Cod. Thank you very much for listening, and those on the web at WMBR.org. If you see me walking down the street, give me a hug, give me a kiss, slap me in the back, shake me, say, Ray, you're doing all right, and if you don't, you won't. As always, applause goes to my executive producer, Lady D. I'll put together the facts in black for this week as we talked about legal election day, two-part series, as well as our comments. If you enjoyed what we brought to you. Applause for you, our listening audience, who have been with this station for so many years and have been with this show for 41 plus years. In the good times and the bad, you show how much loyalty you had to us, and it's so, so much appreciated. Our Gladys and the Pips will be singing soon. We need some help because things are getting a little awry. We just have to be united, keep our heads in it. Things hopefully can change. But you know, Gladys and the Pips are singing in the background. You know what that means? I'm going to say goodnight to you, my listening audience. Let's make a date next Sunday, 10 p.m. And good night to you.

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1: 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U.S. to your host, Will Wake, here on My Mix Masters. And we're going to go straight into this small mix of Mayan tracks, hip-hop, marimba, and all that. First track I want to point out is Hasta la Cima, Pok Ta Pok, in Yucatec Maya by Pat Boy Maya, with Hulkin Chable, Ivan P. It's a whole new track they just released this week. It's fresh off the plate, so I hope you enjoy.

Wawesin betamach shichon. Wawesin yana peltak mushak. Tin skip e chuka skitolin. 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

You're listening to WMBR Cambridge. It's time for Oral Fixation. I am Sue, and this is a pre-recorded program, pre-recording a lot earlier in the week than I usually do, recording this one on Tuesday and not Wednesday, Thursday, or Friday, usually more Thursday and Friday. I will not be around and I'm not available to record in the middle of the week, so you know, if anything major happens over the next couple of days, you will not be hearing about them from me. I will, however, be back and with you on live texting on this afternoon, Saturday. So if you would like to message me, you can send a text to 617-253-8810. In the background, we are listening to a band called the Space Huns. They're out of Hungary. I'm sure, butcher the name of where they're from, Szeged. You can look at my playlist. They have a new release out. It's called Sunny Road, and we'll listen to some excerpts in the background. I'll start off the show today with one of the latest releases from Rogue Disc, of course, another single. They just put out a couple singles every month. This is the band The Morning After, who are out of Sheffield in the UK. And this one is called Take Love, Then She's

I started off the set with The Morning After, Take Love, Then She's Gone. And that comes off a new release from Rogue Disc Records, another 7-inch. And they were followed by The Setting Sun from the album called Spring of Hate. That came out on Bad Afro Records in the year 2009. The Setting Sun from Copenhagen, Denmark. And we heard a song called Obsession. After that, we heard from a band called Free for All, a song, Show Me the Way. It was a single from 1966, a band from Nova Scotia. And I took it off the Definitive Garage Beat 66 collection that Sundazed Records put together in 2018. After that, we did hear from The Vickers, The with two E's, an album on Dirty Water Records called Psychotic Beat. We heard a song called What's the Latest? The Four Corners were after that from Say You're a Scream and the song Stand Up. That was out on Kindercore Records in 2001. It appears to be a one-off project by one of the co-founders of Kindercore Records, Ryan Lewis, based out of Athens, Georgia. And we ended off with another track off the new release from the Jackades. The album is Fade In. It's on Beluga Records. And we heard Mute the Sound. I'll start off the next set with Go Ma, the band with three H's, a self-released new album called Doppelganger, and this one is BBS BBQ.

We just heard from Jufus, a band from Madrid, Spain, and a self-released album called Horizon One. It is new, and a track they call Orange Decay Fungal Bloom. Before Jufus was the band Gift out of Brooklyn, New York. That was their 2022 debut album on Dead Strange Records called Momentary Presence. That song was Share the Present. Firefriend from Brazil were before that. An album called Negative Sun that they released about 10 years ago, and a track Love Age Moon Dream. Before Firefriend was the Hurricane Heart Attacks out of Argentina. The album was Incredible Machine from 2015 and the song Antenna. And we did start off with new music from Goma, BBS BBQ, from their self-released new album called Doppelganger. I'll start off the next set with Social Distortion. They have a new album out. They formed back in 1978 and have been putting music out ever since. This one is out on Epitaph Records. It's called Born to Kill. And we'll hear the track No Way Out.

Social Distortion started us off in that set. The track was No Way Out from a new release out on Epitaph Records called Born to Kill. And then we heard from The Fluid out of Denver, Colorado, an album out on Sub Pop Records in 1988 called Clear Black Paper. We heard a track called Tomorrow. Go Betty Go were after that. They started off in 2001 and then sometime about, I want to say like mid to later 2000s, like 2008 or so, their lead singer left. And someone else stepped in, and then a little later than that, they put out this EP called the Reboot EP. That one was called By Your Side. The band Nasty Rumors from Bern, Switzerland on Wanda Records. The album was Bloody Hell, What a Pity. We heard Modern World. And we ended off with new music from Taxi Girls, who are out of Montreal. This is their debut full-length album, which will be out in a couple of weeks. Out on Stomp Records, it will be called Static. And that track was called Secret Handshake.

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The Mayo Clinic has a searchable library that provides health information based on verified research, including an index of diseases and symptoms, tests and procedures, drugs and supplements, and much, much more at mayoclinic.org.

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I'm Sue, and I am with you on live texting, although this is a pre-recorded program. You can send a message to 617-253-8810. And if you want to know what I'm playing, you can look at my playlist. It's going up live at track-blaster.com. And time for the garden report, as it is every week. Some people out there might be going, why do we keep talking about your garden? But there's a lot of gardeners out there listening. It's been a good week in growing. All of my seeds have now come up, and the green beans are starting to climb up the poles. They are pole beans. And the bush beans are starting to look good. Most of my tomato plants now have flowers or little tiny tomatoes. Same with the peppers. And my cucumbers are starting to climb. And the third cucumber plant that I was not sure was going to come up is now poking its little head up. So all this nice sunny weather has done them a lot of good. As far as the bird report goes, I'm not sure what happened with the catbirds. They are certainly out there chirping, but I haven't seen them flying in and out of the lilac bush to the nest. So maybe the chicks already hatched and learned how to fly. I don't know. The cardinals who are outside our dining room are busy feeding the babies, and hopefully soon they will be getting ready to learn how to fly. The second hour of Oral Fixation is just two long sets, and I'll start off the first one with new music from Les Big Bird. They just released a new album called Ruin Everything on their Chimp Limbs record label. This one is

I just ended off that half an hour set with Ceremony East Coast, who will be playing down in Providence in a couple weeks at a Parlor Music, I think. I don't have it written down in front of me. Ceremony East Coast, who tacked East Coast on their name because in the mid-2000s over on the West Coast, there was another band called Ceremony, and so they became Ceremony East Coast and moved east, so it all made sense. That was a digital track that they just put up, brand new, called Things All Right. Before Ceremony East Coast was Cheap Time from their Exit Smiles release. In the Red Records put that one out in 2013. We heard Same Surprise. The band Deer Hunter before that. That one was called Nothing Ever Happened. Comes off their Microcastle release from 2008. And before Deer Hunter, we heard a band called the Bram Riggs Set, who were out of North Haven, a section of New Haven, Connecticut, and came off of a compilation called Don't Press Your Luck, The In Sounds of 60s Connecticut, something Sundays Records put out in 2008. They recorded that song, Take the Time, Be Yourself, for Caden Records in 1967. We heard from Sunflower Bean before that, from what we thought was a self-titled EP, but later on discovered it was actually called Show Me Your Seven Secrets. Came out in 2015. That one, Somebody Call a Doctor. Started off with Lay Big Bird out of Stockholm, Sweden. Brand new release called Ruin Everything, and a track called Searchlight. And I'll start off the final set with the band Beat In, who are out of Madrid, Spain. Were around just for 3 years, from 1989 to 1992. And just got a whole bunch of their material released by Gearson Records. We're going to hear a track called Down.

the top of that set was the band Beat In, a song called Down off a self-titled album just released by Gearson Records, older recordings, but a new release. The Corettes were after that from the Back in Mono album from 2021 out on Damaged Goods Records and Until You're Mine. We heard from the Exotics coming off the Texas Flashbacks collection and the song called I Was Alone, originally recorded on Tad Records from 1967. The Satelliters from a collection I just found out about, actually came out a couple years ago on Sound Flat Records, called A Collection of Nearly Lost Recordings. That one was So Many Times. We heard from the Basements with What's Going On from their debut album, I'm Dead, which came out 16 years ago. The Scarlet Drops, a single on Harriet Records called I See You, a band from Ottawa who only released like a cassette and a handful of singles between 1983 and 1992. New music from Annie Taylor after that from the Out of Scale album, a song called Alligator. And we ended off with the band Crocodiles from their new one on Wild Honey Records called Greetings from Hell and I Dream of Janae. In the background, we've been listening to excerpts from the Space Huns' new release called Sunny Road. I am Sue. This has been Oral Fixation. I'll be back next week, and I'll be back with you Wednesday afternoon to bring you Space is Deep from 2 to 4 p.m. Lisa is coming up with the James Dean Death Car Experience. This is WMBR Cambridge.

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1: 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And it's Saturday morning, time for Sound Principles, jazz from the 21st century. Trish Close is a British saxophonist who I've played before, and she has a brand new one out, so let's give a listen.

pre-recordings by currently active artists, which is the way we roll around here on Sound Principles. In the last case, drummer and percussionist Dan Weiss, an album that came out last year on Pi Recordings. We heard the title track, Unclassified Affections, and an interesting lineup with Dan Weiss on the drums, Peter Evans on trumpet, Patricia Brennan on vibraphone, and Miles Okazaki on guitar. In the middle, the latest from the trio, Ben Allison, Steve Cardenas, and Ted Nash on bass, guitar, and saxophone, respectively. On Sunnyside Records, we heard Triological. And this is the first recording by this trio where they do their own work instead of covering a specific jazz composer. We heard Ida Spoon, written by Ted Nash. And started off with British saxophonist Trish Close. Her newest brand spanking new called Try Me, we heard For the Darklings. This is a group that Close calls My Iris, I-R-I-S. She's on tenor and soprano saxophones, Chris Montague on guitar, Ross Stanley on Hammond organ and piano, and Joel Barford on the drums. Just released in the early part of this month. Next up, we're going to hear from trumpeter Dave Adewumi.

That's the latest from Mark Turner. It's on ECM and it's called Pattern Master. We heard Lehman's Lair, which I'm going to bet is dedicated to alto saxophonist Steve Lehman. Mark Turner on tenor saxophone, Jason Palmer on trumpet, Joe Martin on the bass, and Jonathan Pinson on the drums. Before that, Chicago bass player Christian Dellingham from his new one on Shifting Paradigm Records. We heard the title track, As It Relates to Now, Christian Dellingham on the bass, Greg Ward on alto saxophone, and Jeremy Cunningham on the drums. And began with trumpeter Dave Adewumi from his recording on Giant Step Arts called The Flame Beneath the Silence. The tune we heard, Pensive. Dave Adewumi on trumpet, Joel Ross on the vibes, Linda Mahon O on the bass, and Marcus Gilmore on the drums. Recorded live at Ornithology in Brooklyn, New York. All right, let's continue into the last set here. A little bit of a setup here from me. This is a Canadian pianist, called Sharon Minamoto. She is Canadian, but she is of Japanese heritage. And in Canada, in World War II, just as in the United States, Japanese people who were living in that country were placed in internment camps. And Minamoto's family was one of them. I believe she was born sometime after that happened. But this is a tune called Eulogy for Sunawa Minamoto, who was her grandfather and who sadly died in a Canadian internment camp. Sharon Minamoto.

We just heard from the Atlantis Quartet, who are not from Atlantis at all. They're from Minneapolis. A new album called Live at Berlin. Not Berlin, Germany, but a club in Minneapolis called Berlin. This is on Shifting Paradigm Records. We heard Evasive Maneuvers. Brandon Wozniak on tenor saxophone. Zach Harris on guitar. Chris Bates on the bass. And Pete Hennig on the drums. Came out last year in October. And started off with a new one from Canadian pianist and composer Sharon Minamoto. A suite dedicated to the experiences of her Japanese-Canadian family in the internment camps during World War II. It's called Goodbye Strawberry Hill. As I stated before I played it, we heard Eulogy for Sunawa Minamoto, her grandfather, who sadly died in an internment camp. This is on Cellar Records. Sharon Minamoto on piano and the composer John Bentley on tenor saxophone, Darren Ratzke on the bass, and Bernie Array on drums and percussion. That's it for this week's Sound Principles. Gonna hear a little bit of solo piano by Yvonne Rogers from her new one before we get to Nebulosity. 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Everyone have a good weekend, and everyone stay strong out there.

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You are listening to WMBR in Cambridge, 88.1 first on your FM dial, the community service of the Massachusetts Institute of Technology. Welcome once again to another edition of the show we call Backwoods. My name is John Cookie. Today is Saturday, June 13th, the year 2026, and for the next 2 hours, we will be listening to the best in vintage rock and roll, country western, rhythm and blues, so rise and shine and keep on churning till the butter comes.

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Yes, you shouldn't say that. Talking about what should I say this time, baby?

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I took him and washed him and put him on some time. Bought him a Cadillac and got him off that no good wine. Sometimes I think he done lost his mind. Yes, I shouldn't say that. Talking about what should I say this time, babe?

0: Your papa told you, your mama sat down and cried. 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You said if that many women kill you, don't mind dying. 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If you didn't watch yourself, I would have to let you know. I guess I shouldn't say that.
1: You know what I'm gonna say this time?

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Yeah, right. Oh, to accrue what I heard into this song. To let sounds contribute toward it, I hear bravures of birds. And bravures of birds. Bustle of growing wheat. Gossip of flames. Clacks of sticks. Oh, cooking my meals. I hear the sound I love. The sound of the human voice. Yeah, right. Oh, I hear all the sounds running together, combined, fused or following, sounds of the city and sounds out of the city, sounds of the day and night, and sounds here in the safe location destination that is currently serving as a radio station from which I'm able to tell you all about the songs we played as we finish up another set with... yes, I know. That is the answer's song to... I don't know, as performed by Willie Maybone, but there it is with Ernestine Allen. Yes, Ernestine Allen, AAA, watch it there. Yes, Ernestine Allen with Yes, I Know. Johnson Wonder, right before that, of course, The Price is Right, so come on down. Yes, Sammy Price, along with the Rock Band, R-O-C-K in the USA, a rock band. And the title of the selection, of course, yes, Chicken Out. That's right. Oh, so, all the Cadillacs and the chickens and the fleet-fingered fretwork of Mr. Mickey Baker, along with Sammy Price on the piano. Yes, Chicken Out, and right before that, if it was Jimmy McCracklin. Ah, yes, Cracklin, Rosie, you're on. Enough of that. Jimmy McCracklin with I Wanna Make Love to You. Yeah, and finally, at the top of the set, the Showfire Show starting eye opener. Mr. Blues is back in town. Yeah, Wynonna Harris himself, yes, with a salacious selection entitled... Keep on churning till the butter comes. Yes, wipe off the paddle and churn some more. Yeah, right now, yeah. Is that the? Oh, how now, brown cow? No, that's the old horse laugh right here on Backwoods. The best in vintage rock and roll, country, western, rhythm and blues, with a little. To get you through the weekend, I come before you with the meager props, the wardrobe, plaid suit, straw boater perched upon my noggin, high button shoes and a flowered cravat, display handkerchief, Malacca King beneath my arm, allowing me to preform a Piccadilly stroll with a monkey stick. Make way, hasten as ours. I toss down a little sand on the floor for the old sauce, you hot chow razzmatazz. We got the wacky antics, the zany hijinks, the madcap escapades, all the shameless shenanigans, the malicious mischief, the ranting, the raving, the jabbering, gesticulating drunk, disorderly, polymorphous, perversity, alliterative, alacrity, vertiginous, verbal, velocity, with a man of infinite resource and sagacity, Paul Harvey. No, it's John Flunky right there. Oh, wasn't that good? I know. I'm just fooling around right here. And, of course, I really should be attaching the high frequency leads to the electrodes, gesturing hypnotically just in case someone's listening. And we'll see if we can slice it and dice it deep, wide, and consecutive. Weather forecast for today, June 13th, the year 2026. And there's a heat advisory in effect. Oh, every time I'm on the air. Oh, sizzling today. Yeah, going up to 86 degrees, 69 degrees for the overnight soisson. And plenty of sunshine throughout the day. Tomorrow, Sunday, 87 for the high, 65 for the overnight, 35% chance of rain, and 100% chance of rain of me saying Binky, Helen, Judd, Cuddly Wuddly, Juddly Dudley, how much is he worth? Nate, Lauren, Gary, and Holly. Oh, they came down from Salem. I saw him. Mike from Medford. Could you please say hello to Peter from Malden? Yes, the birthplace of, Hildegard Withers. Oh, that's Enderby Oliver. Yes, say hello to Sonny, too. Yeah, Cassie and Mark, Ali and Eli, Dominic and Ajda. Yes, the power couples of the proud sponsors, Small Change Brewery, Burden Hand Tattoos, Blakeney Metalworks,
Phantom Carpenter, Whole Worthy Place. Yes, he's there too. Round the End, High in the Middle, Lisa Madison, Shady Dave, Phyllis, Kenji, JP, listener number 15, Michael J., and of course, Twisted Jack and Stereo Wayne's, and the number to call for requests, comments, questions. We still don't have one, but could somebody please call a doctor?

0: my name is Angela. I'm the host of Coffee Time, a program of jazz every Friday afternoon from 2 to 4 p.m. We listen to hard rock, bebop, west coast, and cool, early and local jazz. 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And at the end of the show, little bit of gospel, little bit of soul. So join me for Coffee Time here on the station that's first on the FM dial, 88.1 FM, WNDR.
1: 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Oh.

Pardon me, it's just about half past the cows. Oh, you are listening to WMBR in Cambridge, 88.1, first on your FM dial. A community service of the Massachusetts Institute of Technology. Yes, this is backwards. This is yours truly. Lil Johnsley, Wansley, Funkley, Brinkley reporting here. I got to say goodnight, chat. I'm going to tell you all about the songs that we played as we finish up the set with, yes. And in this corner, the champion wearing seersucker drawstring shorts. I'm wearing the seersucker drawstring shorts. The champion, Jack Dupree. Yes, the fabulous champion, Jack Dupree, whooping at Ivory and singing about the bad, bad blood. Oh, the Operation Blues. Yes, it's an old way back blues from Georgia Tom's Dorsey. But there it is with champion Jack Dupree and the fabulous Larry Dale on guitar. The album Blues from the Gutter. Yes, the Operation, the goofy game for dopey doctors. Take out wrenched ankle. Ha, ha, ha. Oh, and right before champion Jack Dupree, it was Dinah. Oh, Dinah, won't you blow? Dinah Washington. Yes, the swinging Miss D. Oh, I just couldn't stand it no more. Oh, but she kept on, wipe off the paddle and churn some more. Right, and right before that, of course, Johnny Otis with the Goomp Blues featuring Pete Guitar Lewis on the guitar, Lewis. And we also heard from, yes, the marketplace in Old Algier. Yes, the jungle wet with rain. It's a Silver Plains song. You belong to me. That ain't Joe Stafford. No, it's Sonny Till and the Orioles. Yes, and Pee Wee King had a cut in on that. Oh, and finally at the top of the set, the Crows. A murder of them, Crow. We gonna call a doctor because it seems as though there's another operation.

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1: 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Tweedledee-dum. He's not dumb. He's Dr. Professor John Pollock. Come on in here, tell us about that.
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1: WMBR Cambridge. Oh, what a noise that is. That's Dr. Professor John Pollock. 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

0: Hey, wait, what happened? Where am I? Who turned out the lights? It seems as though I am in the midst of this typical tropical paradise. Wild animal luxury, pure idiot mystery. The infinite indigo of this here imagination. Honey, sister, girl child. Wagging heads, rolling necks, girlfriends, boyfriends, one and all, you are soaking in it every Saturday morning. It's backwards.
1: Yes, WMBR in Cambridge every Saturday morning from 10 to 12 with yours truly, the fair to middling kahuna huna. Aye, Jansi, onesy funky. I got some songs to tell you about as we finish up the set with, yes, that's right, Meryl Moore once again. Meryl Tyler Moore. Yes, Meryl Tyler Moore. Who can turn the world on with his hard top race? That's what he's got, a hard top race. He's racing all up and down on the hard top. And right before that, it was Zeb Turner. That's right, Zeb and Tina Turner with No More Nothing. Yes, Monday, nothing, Tuesday, nothing, Wednesday and Thursday. Oh, again with the fugs. Get the fug out of here with that. And right before Zeb Turner and Meryl Moore, it was King. Oh, let's crown him. King Benny Navahi. Oh, yeah, singing in the bathtub. Yeah, it's Saturday night, so we're singing in the bathtub, waiting for a back rub. Hey, watch it there. Yes, oh, a big, making a big splash there with, who was it? Oh, King Benny Navahi. Ah, and finally at the top of the set, oh, that goofy game for the dopey doctors, take two. Yes, they're small. Howard Clemens and his swing billies with the Operation Blues. Yeah, get up there on the wax paper and ooh, it's a little drafty there, but here on Backwoods, where a race to space, a rocket race.

heard of the Russians and the man in space. They say we're behind in this rocket race. Well, up in Washington, they started thinking they needed the cat with the hot rod Lincoln. Because he was half in the hot rod race, the hot rod Lincoln and the Burlington Chase. Pass the Russians as our battle cry, or they'll rule the world as well as the sky. Now, the kid that was driving that hopped-up hack turned 21 just a while back. He got a letter from his Uncle Sam. He hopped in his rod, says, here I am. Down at Canaveral not long after that, who should have seen but the hot rod cat, boarded a missile with a smile on his face and knew right then there was going to be a race.

the hatch was shut on his channel rod, I heard him sing out to a gathered crowd, "Don't stand too close when I throttle her back. Man, this rod is mean, like there ain't no slack." When the countdown came later that day, he blasted off, he was up and away. Screamed off the pad with his hot machine, wasting no time pouring on the steam. Then all of a sudden, away up ahead, he spied a Russian in his rocket red. He pushed a button and gave her a blast and went into orbit, and I do mean fast. Past old Jupiter, headed for Mars, clipping them off up there in the stars, coming up fast, away out in space, like man, they was having a rocket race.

He gave her a blast to make her unwind. He was gaining fast, coming up from behind. He was humming along at a frantic clip, because there was no speed limit on this trip. The captain of the Lincoln was taking a ride, and him and that Russian was side by side. There wasn't a cloud out there in space. Him and that Sputnik was having a race. He figured that he could get enough force to steer the Russian off of his course. Heading for the sun where it's good and hot, so he blasted off just one more pot. He's over beside him and crowded him out. Sure enough, the Russian had to turn to the bottom.

the stakes are high on just who is going to rule the sky. Now, this is not the end of this here race, because that hot rod cat's still out in space. We haven't heard lately, but we will soon. That hot rod cat's headed for the moon. Time stands still when you're out in space, but man, we're having a rocket race.

0: Hello, I'm Charlie Colhase, host of Research and Development, now heard on Mondays here on WMBR. 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That's Research and Development here on 88.1 WMBR. 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
1: That's right. Oh, Charlie, we just about missed it. That's Research and Development every, what is it, every Monday from 2 to 4, immediately following. The Mark Francis Ice Cream Truck Novelty Show Radio Pro. Oh, you know.

What did you go tearing up my radio for? What's the big idea?

And they're off. Oh, off and on. On and off. Here on Backwoods. That's right. Every Saturday morning from 10 to 12, WMBR in Cambridge. With yours truly, Johnsley, Wonsley, Funkley. I got some songs to tell you about as we finish up another set with Jimmy Fothery. Yes, of course, Fothery, Jimmy, there with the first man on Mars. Isn't that lovely? Oh, yes, the first man on Mars. Isn't that, oh, yeah, Martin the Martian. Yes, we'll have him singing Stevie Wonder's songbook. Isn't she lovely? Life is Aisha, and Jimmy Fothery is the first man on Mars. Yeah, watch it with that NAF boy. And right before that, it was Slim Pickens with Roy Clark on the chicken wire. That's right. Yeah, trying to get a message through on the wire there. Yep. Yeah, with those, yeah, the hee-haw haystack honeys. Yeah, they were there also, along with, who was it? Dale Oliver right before Roy Clark. He's a long-gone daddy. And finally, at the top of the set, Charlie Ryan. Oh, it's a space race. It's a rocket race in outer space here on Backwoods. Ooh, yeah. Isn't that lovely? Oh, you think from another world, you? Oh, that's yours truly as we travel onward and onward. Where no man has gone before. Where we're going to boldly go where the beep beep is here on Backwoods.

All aboard. It's just past 11 o'clock. You are listening to WMBR in Cambridge, 88.1, first on your FM dial. A community service of the Massachusetts Institute of Technology. Welcome to what we often refer to as being the second half of the show we call Backwards. That's right. That's the one that gives you the best in vintage rock and roll, country, western, rhythm and blues with a little, to get you through the weekend. I come before you with the meager props of wardrobe, plaid suit, straw boater, perched upon my noggin, high button shoes, flower cravat, display handkerchief, Malacca cane beneath my arm, allowing me to preform a picketed stroll with a monkey stick, make way, hiss and huzzahs. I toss down a little sand on the floor for the old soft shoe, hot shower, razzmatazz, wacky antics, zany hijinks, madcap escapades, shameless shenanigans, malicious mischief, ranting, raving, jabbering and gesticulating, drunk, disorderly, polymorphous perversity, alliterative alacrity, vertiginous verbal velocity, with a man of infinite resource and sagacity. Oh, my best beloved, you best believe it's yours truly, John Flunky. Thank you so much. Thank you very much. Oh, hey, whoa. Oh, yeah. The clapping and the laughing and the laughing and the clapping for the show called Backwards. As we finish, and we want to thank you all for coming by. Thank you. Oh, and we want to tell you about the songs we played as we finish up with Baby. Baby Washington, Goo Goo Gaga, Knock Yourself Out. Yes, knock yourself out while you're at it. And right before that, hey, Sam Butera with the Bim and the Bam. And the Bim means a kiss, and the Bam means a hug. Bam Bam and Pebbles, she's in there too. Yeah, and Fafa, and if Sam Butera's around, you know, hey, Il Faccia Brutto. He's got to be there, too. Louis Prima, hey, with the beep, beep, boldly going where no paisan has gone before. Here, as I attach the high-frequency leads to the electrodes, gesture hypnotically, just in case someone's listening, we come up with a weather forecast for today, which is June 13th. Yes, that's right, the year 2020. Today, Saturday, yes, the temperature's going up to about 86 degrees, 69 degrees for the overnight. Hey, it's Soisson Neuf. Tomorrow, 86, 87 degrees. What does it matter, really? 86, 47 for the overnight. And, of course, 35% chance of rain. And chances are that I'm going to say Binky, Helen, Judd, Cuddly Wuddly, Juddly Duddy, Nate, Lauren, Gary, Holly, you're from Salem. How much are you worth? Mike, you're from Medford. Say hello to Peter from Malden. He's going to say hello to Sonny from Malden, and they're all going to give praise to Edna May Oliver. And, of course, the power couples, Cassie and Mark, Allie and Eli, Dominic and Ajda, yes, Small Change Brewery, Bird and Hand Tattoo, Blakeney Metalworks, proud sponsors of all, Phantom Carpenter, Whole Worthy Place, Round at the End, High in the Middle, Isomatism, Shady Dave, Phyllis Kenji from JP, Listener Number 15, Michael J., Louie with the Decades, and, of course, Twisted Jack and Stereo Wayne, the number to call for requests, comments, questions. Well, it seems as though we don't have one no more, and it don't happen no more here on Backwards.

Attention. Attention. Oh, everyone off the tracks, please. Attention. Ladies and gentlemen, children of all ages, it's Tops in the Racket Racket, all the noise for the girls and boys, the gals, the pals, the dads, the lads, the cats, the kittens. Ah, they have lost their mittens, but I ain't quitting. Oh, my pledge to you, I shall continue to raise 17, count 'em, 17 types of H-E double hockey sticks right here with Speed is a Creed, and it's a hot rod. Hullabaloo, it's Backwoods. Every Saturday morning with yours truly, hostess with the mostest, spawn of the devil's trumpets and strombones, John Benet Berlusconi. Oh, thank you so much. Thank you, thank you. As we finish up another set with, Mimsel Fluffy Hunter. Yes, everybody wants fluffer nutters. I'm more for the Fluffy Hunter. Yes, and my natural man. Oh, she got a man. He likes to ball all the time. Yeah, that means party. They like to party. Oh, shut up. And right before that, of course, Rufus Thomas. Yes, with one of them little Yellow Sun records before he got on one of them little Blue Stax records. It was the King of the Jungle. They call him the Tiger Man. And right before that, it was Floyd Dixon on the piano with Johnny Guitar Watson on the guitar. Let's go, Smitty, Don, and Dewey. Once again, yes, a brief affair that ended bitterly, yes, with Miss Sue. Lord, I miss you. Miss Sue. Yes, and at the top of the set, young Jesse, strong Jesse, older Jesse, it don't happen no more. No more of those nervous breakdowns.

snatched up a cradle and a shot to the stars, and I landed on Earth with a solid bang. I'm the Fang. I'm the Fang. I'm the Fang. Now it didn't take me long to get settled down, cause when I dug the cool chicks in every town, I said, this is it, cat, let's get earthbound. I'm the Fang. I'm the Fang. I'm the Fang. I got a bebop cat man, a real stingeree, and a solid gold keychain down to the knees, and real nervous pegs with a crazy crease. I'm the Fang. The Fang. I'm the Fang. Man, I'm feeling just like a newborn colt. I'm gonna hit these chicks with a Martian joke, cause I'm a red hot daddy with 1,000 volts. I'm the Fang. I'm the Fang. I'm the Fang. Now I meet this earth cat and he says, hi, you all. Man, you're real nervous. You feel like a ball. I said, sure, daddy. He said, let's find a hall. He didn't know I was a Fang. The Fang. The Fang. So we dug a cool hall and tried it on for size, and all the cats were jumping to a rock and roll cry, and every Melaroonie chick just glued her eyes on the Fang. On the Fang. On the Fang. My feet started flashing like the noonday sun, and my blue suede were hotter than a $2 gun, and the chicks all yelled, daddy, oh, you're the one, you're the Fang. You must be the Fang. You're the Fang. Now when I left that hall about 12 midnight, I was an outer space papa that was feeling right, cause every chick in the house was mine on sight. Man, I'm the Fang. I'm the Fang. I'm the Fang. I revved up my rod and I flashed into flight, and I sped through the stars back to Mars, my delight, and I know those earth chicks are dreaming tonight of the Fang.

Oh, yes. Come with me here to the magical, musical, mystical marketplace known as Backwoods. Every Saturday morning from 10 to 12, WMBR in Cambridge with yours truly, Ustad Janzi Wanzi Fong. I have some songs to tell you about. We finished up another set. Stormy Gale is blowing. All the way to Flipsville. Yes, last stop. Give me a kiss. And right before that, it was Tony Shepard. With man's best friend, Zach. That's what they call him, the Zach Attack. And we also heard from Nervous Norvus. Yes, the man who gave us the ape call and, all the rest of it. And there's the Fang. The Fang? Yes, the Fang. And we were getting nervous throughout the set with Gene Summers. Yes, Summers here, and he's nervous. And finally, at the top of the set, Mr. Eddie Cochran with having a nervous breakdown here on Backwoods. Yes, sir. What we have is a failure to communicate every Saturday morning. Yes, sir. But we shall continue this to ride on into the morning as we await the girls. The girls, the good girls, and of course, the bad girls on Backwoods. Yeah.

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0: Oh, I walked. I opened the shaky wooden gate. Shaky wooden gate, huh? Yes, then walked up the narrow sidewalk around the front frame house to the rear, where another small frame house stood. To the left of the porch was a boarded fence, which had a beware of the dog sign on it. I could hear the rattling of chains inside the yard. There were two full milk bottles by the door. The lady of the house had evidently not gotten up yet, and I knocked again and again and again and again. I knocked until, there was complete silence for a few seconds, thank goodness. And then I heard her fumble with the lock, and she finally opened the door. She was a small girl and wore a green robe. She had large black eyes and an oval face with a reddish tint to the cheeks that could only be natural coloring. Her lips were full and at the moment set in firm determination. Her black hair hung loose about her shoulders. Her face looked very tired, and then she snapped.
1: Got a peanut?
0: Oh, snapping for peanuts here on Backwoods every Saturday morning from 10 to 12 WMBR in Cambridge. Yours truly, John Flunky, along with the Coasters. Girls, girls, girls. Oh, good and bad girls. Yes, the fabulous Dinos with the bad girl. That's right. I've been scorned.

0: Bye-bye.
1: Bye-bye. Oh, yes, according to that old clock on the wall, it's time for yours truly to ankle the premises, strike the bricks, hit the pavement, agitate the gravel, make like mint jelly and

Naked on the Lamb. Honey, since a girl child, I am so out of here. Another edition of Backwoods comes crashing to a halt. Oh, yes, and we want to once again thank you for listening. Congratulations to the ticket winners that might have been. Of course, big shouts, big thanks to Miss Angeline Grant. As always, we remember the fabulous performers who add so much to this song and this show with their songs. That's right. Oh, as we finish up with Tina Britt. That's right. True Britt. With Sookie and the Staple Singers. I've been scorned. Oh, and I've been told to vacate the premises not a moment too soon. And we want to thank you all. Once again, we want to just mention that WMBR, broadcasting throughout the week, day and night, 88.1 first on your FM dial. And yes, a promise and a threat. I shall return next week. Tired, hackneyed, formulaic, and predictable. It will be Backwoods once again, yes, with yours truly, hostess with the mostest, John Funky, and, of course, it's a contrived party atmosphere all wrapped up, and we're wrapping it up right now. We'll see y'all next week. Until then, keep on swinging throughout the day and up until midnight. Bye-bye.

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2: 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Yes, sir!

Good morning. You're listening to WMBR in Cambridge. My name is Jake. The show is Can of Worms. It's the other show on WMBR where we pick a song and we play it over and over and over again. The other show, the better one, is the show Subject Change on Sundays from noon to 2. You know, I don't like to pick the same... I never want to play the same song as Patrick plays on Subject of Change. And I'm talking about going back in the, I don't know, 8 years, 10 years that he's been doing the show. So sometimes I have to think hard and think, what's a song that he definitely wouldn't have done? And Pour This Head, Sour Times, is one of them. So that's this song I went with this morning. In the background, we are listening to a live audio feed of some birds of a nice field next to a river and a forest in Western Mass. Completely live. Much like I am in the studio right now, although arguably you'd be better off just listening to the birds. I'll speak a little bit more about the Pour This Head song in a bit. I'm not going to go into that much of detail. We did begin the show this morning at 7 with the original, the 1994 song. And in that, if it sounds very thematic, very cinematic, it's because they used a sample from a song, the Danube Incident by Leo Schifrin, composer, a film composer. I believe that was in the original Mission Impossible. And so they used a sample of that for their version of Sour Times, or for their original Sour Times. So I played the original Leo Schifrin version. And then after that, the last thing we heard it twice. The first was sped up a little bit too fast. I don't know why. And that's PS 22... And that is a public school on Staten Island, and they do various choral versions of popular songs. That's a pretty good one, especially if you listen to them. They said that they had just learned it a few minutes prior, so good for them. If you want to reach me at the station, the number here is 617-253-8810. Always like to hear from listeners. Sorry, the show is a little disorganized this morning. Hope you enjoy it nevertheless. It's supposed to be a warm day today here in the basement of the Walker Memorial Building. It's already warm because outside the studio, a steam pipe seemed to have broken. So the hallways in the Walker Memorial Building down here in the basement are very hot and steamy. Not entirely sure what MIT is doing with a steam pipe right now. But I know what they're not doing, and that's containing the steam. Thankfully, here in our nice studios, WMBR in Cambridge, it's cool, it's comfortable. So, glad about that. Lots to be happy about. Like the next song, it's the Skydive Trio and their version of Sour Times. Enjoy this. WMBR in Cambridge, this is Can of Worms.

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Welcome back. You are listening to WMBR in Cambridge. In the background, I should be hearing birds. Where did birds go? Well, I'm not going to bother with that. If you can't hear them, then neither can I. You are listening to covers of the 1994 Porter's Head song, Sour Times. And that itself is based on a sample from an Italian film composer from the 60s, or for a composition from the 60s. There we go. It's a sample from the the Danube incident. And I think that's 64, 62, somewhere around that. Anyway, we opened that set way back when with the Skydive Trio and their version of Sour Times. After that, we had the Dark Shadows with their version of Sour Times. And after that, it was the Vapor Caves with their version of Sour Times. And then we had the Tremblo Beer Gut. And that was a cover of the original with the samples taken from the Dumilk, the Danube incident. Then we had Karen Mock. With her version, and we just finished with Cells Cellar and their version of Sour Times. 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This is the show Can of Worms, where I am playing lots of versions of the Porter's Head song Sour Times. I like the song. I like playing covers. That's what I'm doing here. Now, reach me at the station. Number is 617-253-8810. Don't have a whole lot else for you. Looks like it's going to be a nice warm day. I really like these warm days. I'm not being sarcastic. I like the heat. I hate the cold. And you can't, you got to pick. You can't like hot and you can't also, or you can't dislike really hot and you can't also dislike really cold. So I am more than happy to take these 90 degree days. And I will be dreaming about them in a month when it's back down to being in the freezing temperatures. Because winter in Boston seems to last for 8 or 9 months, even if it doesn't really. All right, next up is the Jagaloons and their version of Sour Times. I hope you're enjoying the show. And if you're not, it's only another 17 minutes left. WMBR in Cambridge, enjoy this.

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This is the show, Can of Worms. My name is Jake, playing lots of covers of the 1994 Porous Head song, Sour Times. Only have about another 4 minutes left of the program, so wanted to tell you what you heard in the waning minutes here so we can get into the next version, or next program, which is Breakfast of Champions with Mateo. All right, we opened that fairly short set with the Jagaloons and their version of Sour Times. After that, it was Griffin and Collier and their version of Sour Times. And we just concluded with the Uptown Brigade and their version of Sour Times. I liked all of those quite a bit. Hope you did too. If you want to reach me at the station, 617-253-8810. All right, well, like I said, stay tuned for Breakfast Champions with Mateo up next. Just one more version. It's the Halo Trees. Hope you enjoy this. And I will see you this Saturday for 88 Rewound at 6 a.m. Hope you tune in and have a great day.

Good morning, everyone. You're listening to WMBR in Cambridge, 88.1 FM, first on your FM dial. My name is Mateo, and welcome back to Breakfast of Champions. Now, I apologize if I sound a little bit scratchy. I've been dealing with an allergy issue so far, but hopefully it's okay for you guys. The song you just heard was Everything by Subsonic Eye on their second-to-most recent album, All Around You, which came out in 2023. Now, for those of you that have listened to the show for a while, you might know that I do love this band quite a lot. They're a smallish band from Singapore. They've been getting some traction recently with the release of their debut or their most recent album, Singapore Dreaming, which came out last year around this time. But I think all their stuff is pretty good. Now, I've mentioned that I've been playing a lot of, let's say, noisier rock lately. So today I thought I'd strip it back a little and play things that are more nice and mellow. Especially with how nice the weather's been, I've been taking a lot of time outside to just like sit in different parks, like read a book, maybe bring a glass of wine, and just listen to music outside. So it's been pretty great. If, as a reminder, if you want to text or call or leave recommendations for things for me to play, feel free to do so at 617-253-8810. That's 617-253-8810. Now up next is a band that I found about 3 weeks ago and played a different song from this same album, Gnawing at the Cord, last week. But up next, we have Shining Ear to Ear by Oven on the aforementioned Gnawing at the Cord. After that, we have another one of my favorite artists, Greg Freeman, with his song Gallic Shrug on the 2025 album Burn Over. And then after that, we have Sister by Sufjan Stevens on his album Seven Swans. Now, Sufjan Stevens used to be a pretty good, you know, consistent play for me, though he has fallen off, but I re-listened to this album on the train a couple of weeks ago and did love it. And I think that this song, Sister, is long drawn out with a nice instrumental until you get to the end, but I won't spoil it. Without further ado, we have Shining Ear to Ear by Oven on his most recent album, Gnawing at the Cord. Hope you guys enjoy.

All right, the songs you just heard were Sister by Sufjan Stevens on his album Seven Swans. After that, you heard Gary's Two by Wednesday on their most recent album released in 2025 called Bleeds. And then after that, you heard the single God Made a Farmer by OK Cowgirl. Now again, these are all songs that I've listened to in the past week while sitting outside. Let's just say I had a good time enjoying the wind and the nature and the sun. Now next is a song that I've been meaning to play for a really long time. It's a new supergroup made out of two Vancouver indie artists, one of them being Haley Blaze, who I think I have played on the show before, and the other is Sam Lynch, who I have not heard yet, but I do need to check her out still. They're releasing an album. It's called Angel So Bad, coming out in 45 days on August 28th. Funnily enough, one day before my brother's birthday, but they have released their lead single, Angel So Bad, to pretty good success. At least from what I've been able to tell, it's been doing numbers on the Vancouver indie scene. It was featured in a magazine, and across Canada, it's been played on radio stations worldwide. Worldwide? Nationwide. So I'm bringing it here to Boston, Massachusetts, and I'm going to play Angel So Bad, their lead single. After that, we have Dandelions by Kurt Vile on his EP Speed Sound and Lonely KV. And then after that, we have a nice little country song with Tiger's Blood by Waxahachie on the album of the same name. So without further ado, here's Angel So Bad by True Mountain Laurel on their upcoming album of the same name. Hope you guys enjoy it.

or you can plain plumb hold on.

Alright, the song you just heard was Birdhouse by Colin Miller on his album Losin'. Before that, you heard Come Over by MJ Lenderman on his album of the same name, MJ Lenderman, released in 2019. Now, if you're thinking to yourself, gee, I've heard this before on Matteo's Breakfast of Champions shows, you would be right. It is a really good song, and it is one of my all-time favorites. I'm a really big sucker for long guitar songs. Sorry. And then before that, you heard Tiger's Blood by Waxahachie on her album of the same name. Now, I was re-listening to this album recently because a friend told me offhandedly, they were like, yeah, I really like this country song that I listen to. I don't know if I'd listen to, like, Carrie Underwood-style country, but I am looking for more in the same genre. And I was like, I totally got you. Don't even worry about it. Here's Tiger's Blood by Waxahachie. But on this re-listen, there is a song that Waxahachie and MJ Lenderman have together on this album, Tiger's Blood, called Right Back to It. But what I listen to more closely in Tiger's Blood is that MJ Lenderman does background vocals both here and on several other songs on the album, which I think it is really cool when artists that I love do, like, sneak little surprise guest features like that. But I hope you did enjoy the music nonetheless. As a reminder, if you want to text or call, feel free to do so at 617-253-8810. That's 617-253-8810. Up next, continuing the same vibe, we have You Don't Know by Flory on their album Big Fall, which I think I might have played Flory on this show before, but I need to do my due diligence and listen to a full album of theirs. After that, we have one of my favorite artists, Big Beef, with Los Angeles. And after that, we have another supergroup called Snowcaps with our aforementioned Waxahachie, but also with Allison Crutchfield, who, again, I need to check out still. Oops. But up next, we have You Don't Know by Flory on their album, Big Fall. Hope you guys enjoy.

All right, the three songs you just heard were Cherry Heart Candy by Snowcaps on their album of the same name, Supergroup with Waxahachie, who was played earlier. After that, you have What's Right by Rap Boys on their album Singing to an Empty Chair. Now, I originally had a different Rap Boy song in place of this, just by chance, but a couple days ago, I was walking around Central Park, and I heard this song in the distance, and I was like, surely this is not someone just playing the song, like, out loud at an absurdly loud volume. And then I heard clapping, and I was like, oh my god, no way. So then I walked over, and it ended up being, like, a free pop-up concert just by a pond, and it was really nice. So I sat there for a while and enjoyed the sunset, and then after a while, I hadn't seen fireflies in, like, a decade, but then they all of a sudden came out, and it was really gorgeous. But I digress. After that, you heard Be Sweet by Japanese Breakfast on their album Jubilee, one of my all-time favorite songs. I really do think it is a classic and such a good summer song every single time. As a reminder, you're listening to WMVR in Cambridge, 88.1 FM, first on your FM dial. My name is Mateo, and thank you for sticking around for Breakfast of Champions. Up next, I thought I'd play a couple of other more summery songs to me, but more in the sort of rock direction as opposed to folk. So up next, one of my other all-time favorite bands, Always. This song I don't think I've played on the radio somehow before in my entire 3 years of doing this, but it is Many Mirrors by Always on their most recent album, Blue Rev. After that, we have Godlike by Twen on their most recent album, Fate Euphoric. And then after that, we have Cross Your Heart by Mama on Welcome to My Blue Sky. Without further ado, here's Many Mirrors by The Famous, Always. Hope you guys enjoy.

right, the song you just heard was Chevy by Dairy Bay on his single of the same name, released about 2 months ago to the date. Before that, you heard R is for Rocket by Rocket on their album, R is for Rocket. A lot of R's in that sentence. A miracle I did not trip up on that. And before that, you heard Cross Your Heart by Mama on their album, Welcome to My Blue Sky, the deluxe edition. Now, I'm gonna be honest. I love Mama to death. Love them. I love Welcome to My Blue Sky to death. Again, love it. The deluxe edition of the album, I've heard amazing. It's been staring me down the face for, I think, a good almost a year now, and I still have yet to do it. So maallafter this show, I will wallow in my sense of shame and finally get around to doing it. But nonetheless, we are coming up on time for the end of the show. Thank you so much for listening. It's been a blast being here and a blast playing music for you guys. As a reminder, you're listening to WMBR in Cambridge, 88.1 FM, first on your FM dial, and this is Breakfast of Champions. Now I'm going to do a little bit of a Sonic 180 for the last couple of songs to close out the show. Many of you guys might know that I am a Madonna fan, and she did release a new album this past week. It's called Confessions 2. I need to sit with this album more because I've listened to it exactly one time all the way through, loved it, but haven't exactly, you know, had time to let things settle in. So I do need to listen again, but I am going to bring you one of their most popular songs from this album, which is Bring Your Love by Madonna, of course, featuring the lovely Sabrina Carpenter. After that, we have Meeting in the Ladies' Room by Climax, a good classic that I think I had to add in here. And similarly, another two good classics. After that, we have I'm Every Woman by Chaka Khan on her album, Chaka, released in 1978. And then after that, we have Donna Summer, the lovely Donna Summer, with Summer Fever on her album, Four Seasons of Love. Truly a masterpiece. But without further ado, I'll let the music speak. This is Mateo. 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Thank you so much for tuning in, and I'll see you guys in 2 weeks. Hope you guys enjoy.

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Well, good Monday morning, Radioland. You are tuned to 88.1 FM, WMBR, Cambridge. This is the Late Risers Club. My name is Nick, and we just wrapped up that very international set of tunes in Slovakia. The band was Nazi Tampons. And we heard the song Your Face from their Moon Invasion release of this year on Knuckles on Stun. Preceding that was a band out of Portugal called, and I'm gonna butcher it, Havera Futuro, or something to that effect. Contradiso, or I think that's what it is, from the cassette on Roachleg that just came out, Iluso do Progresso. Again, something to that effect. Sorry to any Portuguese speakers out there for butchering your language. I like that pretty well. Before that, we had Bart and the Bratz out of France from their new 7-inch Bratz Being Bratz on Big Neck. We heard Kill Your TV. And then we had a bunch of Jekyll and Hyde songs. Mighty M with Jekyll and Hyde from a 7-inch single from 1973 on the Decca label. Getting a little glammy and or whammy. That followed the Smoggers out of Spain, going back 5 years with Mr. Jekyll and Hyde from their Funeral record on the Sound Flat label. And at the tippy top of that set, kicking things off with something very relevant to my interests, Beat City Tube Works out of Sweden. The song was called Dr. Jekyll and Mr. Drunk. That's off of their record Through Space and Time of this year on Ghost Highway Recordings. And yeah, a lot of good stuff that from that label that Joni put in the new rack, so I'm still working my way through it. But let's kick this next set off with another new thing from that label. It's Brett Farrar with Tower of Lies here on your Monday Late Risers Club, 617-253-8810, if you want to say hello on text messaging.

All right, rock and rollers, just a little bit past 10:30 here on WMBR Cambridge, the Monday edition of the Late Risers Club. We wrapped up that set of music with a couple of Brainwash tunes. We had NOFX with Bath of Least Resistance, played that off of the 2002 collection, 45 or 46 songs that weren't good enough to go on our other records. I think that one came out, that one was recorded in, that song, by the way, was recorded, when did Pump Up the Valium come out? What, 2000? So yeah, I think that song was recorded in 2000. Anyway, preceding that was a band out of Portland, Oregon, called Triple Lutz, and it sounds like they have some sort of Tanya Harding theme. So I appreciate that. We heard the song Brainwashed from their record In the Hands of an Angry Mob on the SBAM label. That followed Plastic Meat out of Madrid with Choking Me. That's from their Losing It 7-inch on FOLC of this year. Then, speaking of Madrid, we went all the way back to 1979 with The Crowd, Living in Madrid, from the Beach Boulevard compilation on Posh Boy. Excuse me. Before that, Fen Fen out of Detroit with American Lies from their National Threat record that I played the crap out of 2 years ago on Sweet Time. And at the tippy top of that set, Brat Farrar, Tower of Lies from the group record of this year on Ghost Highway Recordings, which I am sure you're going to be hearing a lot of that record label being back announced over the coming weeks, seeing as they sent us a lot of pretty good stuff. Anyway, if you missed anything at all and you are keeping score at home, you can go over to track-blaster.com for this show's playlist. And then, as I said in the earlier air break, if you want to get in touch by text message, you can tap, tap, tap away on that mobile phone, 617-253-8810, to say hello, say what's up, tell me what's on your mind, etc., etc., etc. All right, what do we want to do to kick off this next set of tunes? How about we go to Wisconsin with some new stuff by Heather the Jerk? This is a digital single called Write a Letter here on your Monday Late Risers Club.

Alrighty, wrapping that set of music up with the Head Coatees, Punk Boy from the Punk Girls record of 1997 on Sympathy for the Record Industry. Preceding that was the Outlets, not the regular ones, but these ones have two E's in their first word, so T-H-E-E, Outlets. We heard Born in a Band T-Shirt from a split double 7-inch that Chiputa Records put out. Chiputa's double feature, Volume 6. They're out of Hamburg, Germany, by the way. And the other band on that release is The Things, who I believe are from Long Beach, California. Anyway, that followed the MDs out of Puerto Rico with School Teacher from the Brain Damage record. Originally from 1981, I played that off of the Munster Records reissue of this year. Then we went back to 1986 with the Pandoras, I Didn't Cry from the Stop Pretending record. Before that, Sweeping Promises. We heard the song Cocoon from their forthcoming You Say I Romanticize record on Sub Pop. And at the tippy top, it was Heather the Jerk out of Madison, Wisconsin, Write a Letter, which is a digital single that just came out on Bandcamp. All right. We're rocking, we're rolling. We're going nowhere fast. And let's see, track-blaster.com, as I always say, if you want to see all the discographical details and if you want to say what's up. 617-253-8810 is the number. And yeah, let's get this next set going with some weird punk, as I call it. Apparently the kids call it egg punk. I don't really know what the hell this egg punk thing is. I keep asking my friend Aaron, and he tries to explain it, and there's some internet meme. I don't know. I don't get it. But yeah, I guess this is just like some wacky weird stuff out of Portland, Oregon, I believe. Buddy Wincoop, we're gonna hear the song Nouveau Riche here on your Monday Late Risers Club.

Oh, hello. Hi. Right about 11:09 here on 88.1 FM WMBR Cambridge. This is the Late Risers Club with your Monday host, Nick. And you just heard some government issue going back to 1983. No Way Out from the Make an Effort EP on Fountain of Youth. Preceding that was another song called No Way Out by Social Distortion from their new record, Born to Kill, on Epitaph. I don't know. I gave it like a cursory listen through. There's like three songs maybe that are playable. Sorry, boys. Anyway, let's see. That followed Oriega 778 out of the Basque Country, Iruzura from the Erimina record of 2021 on the Common People label. Then we went over to France with NC5, James Cagney, which is a digital single they just put up on their Bandcamp page. Before that, going back to 1981 with The Enemy, 50,000 Dead from a 7-inch EP of the same name on Tintin Records. Then we had new stuff from Smirk, Victimry from the Speculative Fiction album that just came out on Smoking Room. And at the tippy top of that set was Buddy Wincoop, which is a group out of Portland, Oregon. We heard the song Nouveau Riche. That's a digital single they put up on their Bandcamp page. All right, track-blaster.com for the playlist, 617-253-8810 for texts. And, yeah, you know, hope y'all out there in Radioland are doing okay. I'm even itchier than normal, seeing as I got bit by a lot of mosquitoes on my trip. And I've been a dummy, not putting anything on the bites. And I think I scratched them in my sleep, which, not good, Nick. Not good. Not good at all. But, you know, what you gonna do? Anyway. Enough of that jibba jabba. Let's get this next set going with a preview track from a 12-inch EP by Dragnet that's coming out pretty soon on Total Punk Records. The song is called Paranoid, like para-noid. So let's give it a listen here on your Monday Late Risers Club.

Wrapping up that set of music with Nina Hagen. Going back to 1982, it was Born in Zigzags from the Non-Sex Monk Rock record. Preceding that was Suburban Lawns with Janitor from their self-titled record of 1981. Then we had The Chats with The Clap from their 2020 High Risk Behavior record on Bargain Bin. That followed Trash Culture. From London. We heard the song Why from their Migraines EP of this year on Take the City. Before that, something very relevant to my interest, the G-Strings out of Cologne, Germany, with Drank a Lot. That was from their Greatest Shites collection, if you make my meaning well. Put together this year on Ghost Highway Recordings. That song's pretty old, I think. Do I have the fastest keyboard fingers in the West? Probably not, actually. I think my internet connection is kind of pinwheeling right now. Rut-row. Anyway, that song was what? I don't know. I'm going to say, like, at least 20 years old. Or maybe thereabouts. Anyway, at the top of that set, Dragnet with the song Paranoid, as in Para-Noid, from their self-titled 12-inch that's coming out pretty soon on Total Punk Records. All right, track-blaster.com for the playlist, 617-253-8810 for texts, and we're going to get this next set going with the Volcanics. I believe they're from Perth, Australia, but let me double check that. From their record, Too Late to Run on Ghost Highway Recordings, we're going to hear Heat of the Night here on your Monday Late Risers Club.

All right. Kind of lost my train of thought there. We wrapped up that set of music with The Blips. Are You Paying Attention from their Again record 3 years ago on the Cornelius Chapel label. Preceding that was Sods out of Denmark. Going back to 1979 with RAF from the Minutes to Go record on the Medley label. Then we went over to Montreal, Ultra Razia with Le Rideau Fermé from their split with Ain't Right on the Pills label. And at the tippy top of that set was the Volcanics out of Perth, Australia with Heat of the Night from the Too Late to Run record of this year on Ghost Highway Recordings. All righty, my lovely lovelies, my rock and rollers. Short set right there. We're going to have another shorty as well to get things going. If you missed anything that I said, you can go over to track-blaster.com for the playlist. And try and figure out something to kick off this next set with. If you want to give me a text, 617-253-8810 is the number. How about... how about we go with this band? Another good old thing from Ghost Highway Recordings. I feel like I'm just playing their whole discography at this point. From the band Inflatable Idols, this song is called Oxygen Thief.

All right, my lovely lovelies, my rock and rollers. We just wrapped up that set of music with Desechables out of Spain. La Oración was the name of the song from a record of the same name going back to 1983. Preceding that was X-Ray Xerox with Off With Their Heads from a EP of the same name of this year on Goodbye Boozy. Then we went back 2 years with the Oddballs. Everybody Is Gone But Me from their El Reo record on FOLC. That followed Wax Mines out of Bremen with Dream Booze Wake Bruised. Ruh-roh, that's from their Fanatic Asylum 10-inch of this year on Sabotage. And at the tippy top of that set, Inflatable Idols with Oxygen Thief from their Get Stiff record of this year on Ghost Highway Recordings. All righty, my rock and rollers, that about does it for your pal Nick here on the Late Risers Club. Mark Francis is up next on Lost and Found, so please stay tuned for that. And as far as the LRC is concerned, Brandon's up tomorrow. We got Tape Deck Tommy. Oh my God, I can't talk. Tape Deck Tommy on Wednesday. Joni, as always, on Thursday. And Mr. Mook rounding out your week on Friday. I will see you here next Monday. And let's see, what do we want to see you out with? I have enough time for. Well, I guess I'm going to be at the Mosswood Meltdown Festival in Oakland this weekend, seeing all the bands get introduced by John Waters before their set. So why don't we wrap it up with something John Waters related? It's Edie and the Eggs, Big Girls Don't Cry. Thanks so much for tuning in, and I will see you next Monday.

0: 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Want to play with me?
1: Paul here. Anything come in for me? Yeah, I know. Jack, you've never heard anything like this. Blazing, red-hot, vintage rock and roll, country and western, and rhythm and blues on Backwoods. I coined the term. Every Saturday morning from 10 to 12 with John Funky. Don't mention that name. Here on WMBR in Cambridge. 88.1, first on your FM dial, Backwoods. It's more than a radio show. It's the tip of the icebox.

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Time for the Monday edition of the Lost and Found program. Mark Francis with you for the next 2 hours, bringing the underground and overlooked sounds of the 1960s right to the mid-1970s. Lost and Found, of course, coming at you every weekday here on WNBR in Cambridge. Different DJ bringing their own approach to the format of 60s and 70s music every weekday. My approach involves the extended opening set. That's just nothing but music and fun for the full first hour of the show, which we've been doing for quite a long time here on the Monday edition. So let's get it underway. Soul Sounds kicking it off. Getting into all kinds of stuff from the Lost and Found era throughout this hour. Track-blaster.com is where you can follow along with the playlist as it populates live. 617-253-8810 by text if you want to check in. 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Lost and Found. WNBR Cambridge.

The Milan contact had been sprung, and the rest is history. In Paris, Marseille, London, and New York. This is the story of the day all the guns went off. Oliver Reed in a performance that makes Charles Bronson's death wish look like wishful thinking. Here is what happens when the killers of three continents deploy an arsenal of hitmen in the shattering shock of showdown. All at once, all over the world, murder was on the move, converging on this one spot. There are many blood red-letter days in the annals of crime, none deadlier than this. Blood in the streets from Independent International. Blood in the streets. Rated R under 17, not admitted without parents.

Hi, I'm George Chambers of the Chambers Brothers, and I tell you the truth, man, if I ever took any heroin or something like that, I just know it would just freak me out so bad that I would never be able to communicate with anything anymore.

88.1 FM, WMDR on Cambridge. The Lost and Found program for your Monday afternoon. Mark Francis with you. Coming up on 12:56 p.m. as promised. A full hour of music just about to get us underway today. We close things out there with Earth and Fire, a band from the Netherlands. From a single on Polydor Records in the Netherlands from 1971, Lost Forever. The name of that one. Before Earth and Fire, it was Slade from their In Flame album, 1975, on Warner Brothers. Them Kind of Monkeys Can't Swing. Just before that, also on Warner Brothers, but on the Warner Brothers 7 Arts imprint from 1969. It was The Glass Family. Los Angeles-based band, kind of a cultish image around them. Electric Band, the name of the LP. House of Glass, the track we heard. The song that kicks off the album, and definitely the standout track. Glass Family were around for quite a long time because in the mid-70s, they morphed into a disco act and actually had success in the mid to late 70s as a disco act. But here, doing psychedelic stuff in 1969 with House of Glass. Before that, it was Smith, another Los Angeles-based group, although lead singer and confirmed focus of the band, Gail McCormick, was a Midwest girl from St. Louis. A group called Smith was their debut album on Dunhill in 1969, the same year that they had a top five hit with a version of Baby It's You, million-selling record. Their whole shtick was really doing covers, and we heard their version of The Zombies' Tell Him No. A great version of it. Shtick might be a little bit rough, but they were definitely a cover band, and for the most part, at least on this debut album. Before Smith, it was The Troggs, an album that did not get released in the U.S. They had a few that only got released in U.K. and Europe. Troglodynamite, this one from 1967 on Page One label in the U.K. We heard You Can't Beat It. Before The Troggs, it was Chattels. German group, kind of a mystery band with just this one-off, apparently self-released 45 in 1965, Children of Stone. Pretty edgy for 65, from the Chattels out of Germany. Before that, it was Shadows of Night. Their version of the Irish band The Wheels' Bad Little Woman, from their Backdoor Man LP, 1966 on the Dunwich label. I forgot how much

that song explodes. It was sort of, I was cranking up the volume during the quiet part, and then when it popped. Before Shadows of Night, it was Kings, a band out of Kingsville, Texas. Had three singles in 1965 on the extremely prolific Jocks label out of San Antonio, Texas. The Jocks label, J-O-X, had over 67 inches released in the 60s. It's the LCB, the track we heard from King's classic story of being unable to chill anywhere because the cops keep showing up. Before King's, it was Nashville Teens out of Surrey in the UK. Their Tobacco Road LP, released here in the US on a London label in 1965, produced by Mickey Most. We heard the track Too Much. Before Nashville Teens, it was Lavender Hour, back to Texas, Houston this time. A single originally on the Stefik label from 1967, I've Got Away With Girls. Just before that, the Baskerville Hounds, classic one from 1967 on the Tima label out of Cleveland, Space Rock Part 2. Larry Azrin can tell you that that's the theme to a TV show. Before the Baskerville Hounds, Aretha Franklin gave us her version of Satisfaction. Pulled from her Aretha Arrives LP in 1967. It's interesting, you know, the Rolling Stones kind of came on covering Otis Redding and O.V. Wright and soul singers. And by 1967, Aretha Franklin and Wilson Pickett and Otis Redding were covering the Rolling Stones. Before Satisfaction from Aretha Franklin, it was the Dynamics. From their LP First Landing on the Cotillion label, 1969. Ain't No Love At All, from that highly underrated great album from the Dynamics. For that, Albert Washington, a 1973 release on the Eastbound label, a title track from his album Sad and Lonely, and one of those kind of interesting, basically a reworking of Al Green's hit Love and Happiness, taking it and flipping it a little bit, but kind of doing a cover of it at the same time. Before Albert Washington, it was James Lewis Fields, 45 on the Top Pop label out of New York City in 1973, written, produced, and arranged by Jerry Washington, South Carolina native who had moved to New York City, and I've played a number of times in the show, but this little production job for him, for James Lewis Field, How Long Shall I Wait, great funky one there. Before that, Madeline Bell. Madeline Bell is a New Jersey native, but you would be forgiven for thinking she was from the UK, as most of her success came there, UK and really throughout Europe. She was a member of a few groups that you've certainly heard of and projects, and she did backing vocals and studio vocals on a number of big hits for huge bands, and she had plenty of great solo material. And along those lines, we heard You've Got What It Takes from her LP This Is One Girl on the Pi label from 1976. A number of songs on the album were also on a, what you call a library album, the same year, music licensed for people to use and things, and apparently that song was used in more than one adult film in 1976 in the UK. Before Madeline Bell, it was Leon Haywood kicking off the show with I Wanna Do Something Freaky to You. Classic one from him, from his Come and Get Yourself Some LP on the 20th Century Fox label for 1975, and of course, elements of that track were turned into the million-selling Dr. Dre and Snoop Dogg breakthrough hit Nothing But a G Thang in the mid-90s, early 90s. And there you go. Let's get right back into music. It's already coming up on 102 p.m. You're tuned to 88.1 FM, WMBR in Cambridge, the Lost and Found program. We are community service of the Massachusetts Institute of Technology. Mark Francis hanging out with you. Going to get into the late night and the afternoon set, the quieter side of the Lost and Found era. And we're going to start it off with the artist Bim from British Columbia in Canada.

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Mark Francis with you, 1:26 p.m. And closing out that set right there with Flying Burrito Brothers from their second LP, 1970 on A&M, Burrito Deluxe, and of course their version of Rolling Stones' Wild Horses, second Rolling Stones cover in the show today. Before that, it was Dennis Stoner. I flipped past this record in my own record collection a thousand times in the past, I don't know, decade. Let's see, looking right now on Track Blaster, I last played that record in 2012, so 14 years ago. And it's one of those things where I would look at it and say, I don't remember that being anything interesting. But actually, when I finally pulled it out and played it again, it's quite good. Private press record on the regional Vantage label out of Pottstown, Pennsylvania. Dennis Stoner out of Hershey, Pennsylvania. 1971 release, self-titled. A few covers and a few originals. We heard one of the originals, Lost Along the Highway. The most kind of up-tempo, full band track on the album. Some of the other stuff is just acoustic, solo guitar and vocal, and other ones are small groups. Nonetheless, Dennis Stoner. Before that, Lynn Collins, produced by James Brown for the People label, 1972, from her album Think About It, and a version of the Bacharach David composition, Reach Out For Me. As much as James Brown would bring the funk, he and his stable of musicians would always kind of go into pop standards on their albums. Good one there. Before Lynn Collins, it was Terry Reid. Title track from his River album, 1973, featuring a highly credited Willie Bobo and highly noticeable Willie Bobo on percussion. And the top set, it was Bim, B-I-M. Bim's real name is Roy Forbes. He's out of British Columbia in Canada. He had an album in 1978 released on the Elektra label in the U.S., produced by Emmett Rhodes, entitled Thistles. We heard the song Iron Belly from Bim. Right back to the music we go. I do want to give a shout out to Alex McNeil, let him know that we're all thinking of him as we continue on here on the Lost and Found. Going to get into a couple of blues things to kick off this next set. Coco Taylor, She Wants Instant Everything. Lost and Found, WMBR in Cambridge.

come home last Friday. Tell that I want to lose my job. See, that don't confront me. So I have my rent next Friday. And next Friday come, I didn't have the rent, and out the door I went.

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Some give me a nickel, and some give me a dime. Well, I'm tired of keeping this moving every night. I can't hold out much longer. Now I got this rent. Now let's get together, y'all. Let's have a ball.

80.1 FM, WMBR in Cambridge. The Lost and Found program for your Monday afternoon. Mark Francis with you. It is, 1:51 p.m. We are heading right down that home stretch. Let's quickly tell you what we played in that set. We closed it out right there with Rupert's People. Hold On, a single on the Bell label here in the U.S., 1967. British act. It was actually, I believe, Fleur de Lis, more well-known British band, pretty much most of the personnel on that track. In fact, when Fleur de Lis pulled out of the project, they had to recruit a new band to be Rupert's People when the single was a success. The flip side, at least, Reflections of Charles Brown. Nonetheless, we heard Hold On, a great rocker there from Rupert's People / Fleur de Lis. Before those, Terry Sharp, Houston native, high school student when she recorded this song in late 1965, A Love That Will Last, released on the Venturo label out of Texas in 1966. It was not a big hit, but it was catchy enough that Fontana picked it up and gave it a chance with some national and international distribution, but did not catch on, and Terry Sharp apparently then went on to being a songwriter, not recording anymore. Before Terry Sharp, it was The Temptations. What was their second single from 1961? I played it from the LP Meet the Temptations, which didn't come out until 1964. The single in 1961 was the final single for the Motown imprint Miracle Records, which had the rather unfortunate slogan of, "If it's a hit,

And this Jimmy Witherspoon is one of the cooler ones I found on the Rip label from 1958. His version of Endless Sleep. Before that, it was Oscar Wills. Oscar Wills was a Houston, Texas native. He also recorded as TV Slim and somewhat famously was a TV repairman when he wasn't recording music. He was already in his 40s by the time this single came out in 1957 on the Argo label, Flatfoot Sam. Great one, though. Real catchy tune there from Oscar Wills. Before that, it was John Lee Hooker. Played some older stuff in this set. I've just been coming across some great 50s, 45s, along with everything else. And this is actually a 1968 45 release of what was originally a 1951 track from John Lee Hooker. John L.'s House Rent Boogie on a modern label. And on top of it said it was Coco Taylor with Instant Everything. She wants it on demand. That's a 45 on the Yambo label. And despite sounding like a blues track that could have been from 15 years earlier, it was from 1970. And that's it. So we packed some good stuff into that set. Not much time left in the program before Charles Clohase comes in with research and development at 2 p.m. That's forward-looking jazz of every generation. I know you join me in looking forward to that. Tomorrow you'll have to tune in to see who's here. Wednesday, I believe DJ Selector is now doing every Wednesday, which is great. Great show there. Make sure you check that out. Thursday, of course, Christopher Weiss. Friday, we will have our rotating all-stars on the fill-in for Alex McNeil. I mentioned earlier, sending our love out to Alex. And hopefully we will hear him back on the Lost and Found again. Other than that, we got time for one more. And we're going to take it out today with Adrian Smith. Kind of an obscure female rock album that I found last week. And we're going to give it a play right now. And I'll see you all back here in 2 weeks on The Lost and Found. WMBR, Cambridge.

From MIT, this is WMBR Cambridge, first on your FM dial. And at 2 o'clock on a Monday afternoon, it's time for another episode of Research and Development. Charlie Colhays here with you until 4 p.m., bringing you a program of forward-looking jazz. In our first hour today, we'll be remembering the revolutionary tenor saxophonist Albert Ayler. Today is the 90th anniversary of his birth. We'll hear examples of his music from across his short but brilliant career. In our second hour, we'll have some new releases and some old favorites. Right around 3:30, we'll take a break. We'll look at the jazz calendar highlights. We'll tell you what's going on in the world of jazz as we know it here in the Boston area this week. Then in the classic tenor corner, remembering the great Paul Gonsalves. Last Sunday was the anniversary of his birth. Lots of great music today. Stick around. We're here till 4. At 4, Dr. Brahms.

Remembering the great tenor saxophonist and composer Albert Eiler in our first hour of research and development today. Today, the 90th anniversary of his birth. We heard one of his last recordings during his residency at the Fondation Matt in St. Paul de Vence, France, in July 1970. Heard an improvisation called Revelations 5. The tenor saxophone of Albert Eiler, joined by Col Cobbs at the piano, Steve Tintwice, the bassist, Alan Blairman on drums. We took that from a 4-CD set on the Elemental label called Revelations, Complete Fondation Might Recordings of Albert Eiler. Albert Eiler, born on this date, July 13th, 1936, in Cleveland. One of the giants of the free jazz movement in the 1960s, Albert Eiler's music truly was ahead of its time. Growing up in Cleveland in the 50s, Albert worked frequently in R&B groups and toured in the summers with Little Walter. While serving in the military, Albert was stationed in Europe and played in an army band, in fact, the same unit as Stanley Turrentine. After leaving the military in 1961, Eiler elected to stay overseas and spent most of 1962 and 1963 in Sweden and Denmark. He played with Scandinavian musicians and also memorably worked with Cecil Taylor at the Jazzhus Montmartre in Copenhagen. If the Scandinavian groups he played with seemed befuddled by his concepts of pitch, timbre, and time, the trio he formed in New York in 1964 with bassist Gary Peacock and drummer Sonny Murray was the perfect environment for his rapidly growing music. Eiler soon became a sensation in New York, winning the respect and admiration of the city's new jazz community, most notably John Coltrane, and the support of some jazz writers. Albert toured Europe in 1964 in a quartet with Peacock, Murray, and cornetist Don Cherry, with whom he had an uncanny musical understanding. In 1965, he had a new group with his brother Donald on trumpet, alto saxophonist Charles Tyler, Murray on drums, and a succession of bass players. The music by this point resembled a sort of space-age Dixieland, with folkish melodies and lots of collective improvisation. Thanks to Coltrane's support, Eiler landed a contract with Impulse Records in 1966. This led to a period of high visibility, several European tours, and an appearance at the 1967 Newport Jazz Festival. Despite the best efforts of the jazz press and Impulse Records, Albert Eiler did not become, quote, the next John Coltrane, unquote. Albert's music was like a cold bath even to people who felt an appreciation for Coltrane's later Eiler-influenced work. This led to several ill-advised attempts at commercializing Albert's work, bringing in pop arrangers and rock musicians. Even if his commercial recordings were disappointing, evidence suggests Eiler was still playing at a remarkably high level right up to the end of his life. Albert was in poor financial shape, suffering from depression and stress over caring for his mentally ill brother when he was believed to have committed suicide, jumping off the Staten Island ferry in November 1970, at the age of 34. Well, we started off with one of Albert's last recordings. We'll continue now with one of his earliest recordings. Here's Albert Eiler as a member of the Herbert Katz Quintet recording in Helsinki, Finland, I believe for a Finnish radio, in June of 1962. And let's hear the Herbert Katz Quintet with Albert Eiler playing Sonny Rollins' composition, Sunny Moon for Two, remembering Albert Eiler on Research and Development.

Remember the great Albert Eiler in our first hour of research and development today. Today, the 90th anniversary of his birth. We just heard recordings made between 1962 and 1964. In the last place, the Albert Eiler Quartet recording on tour in Copenhagen, Denmark in September 1964. Albert's composition, Mothers, the tenor saxophone of Albert Eiler, Don Cherry on cornet, Gary Peacock, the bassist, Sonny Murray on drums. We took that from the album called Vibrations, reissued on the Arista Freedom label some years ago. Before that, we heard the same group, minus Don Cherry, recorded live at the Cellar Cafe in New York City in June of 1964. We heard Albert's signature composition, Ghosts, the second variation, Albert Eiler on tenor saxophone, Gary Peacock again, Sonny Murray again. And we started off with Albert as a member of the Herbert Katz Quintet, recording in Helsinki, Finland in June 1962. Sonny Rollins' composition, Sunny Moon for Two. Herbert Katz on guitar, Albert Eiler's tenor saxophone, Toivo Sujojärvi, the pianist, Heikki Anala, the bassist, Martti Anjanen on drums. We took that from a 10 CD set on the Revenant label called Holy Ghost, which has a lot of Albert Eiler's music, as you can well imagine. It's research and development. Charlie Colhays here, serenading you on a Monday afternoon. This is my want every week around this time, bringing you a program of forward-looking jazz and emanating to you via the airwaves of WMBR Cambridge. We are a community service of MIT. Hope you're enjoying the program so far. Well, we have time for one more from Albert Eiler. Let's hear him recording at the Village Theater in New York in February 1967. Albert Eiler's tenor saxophone, along with brother Donald Eiler on trumpet, Michelle Sampson on violin, Joel Friedman on cello, Bill Falwell and Alan Silva on basses, Beaver Harris on drums. This is called Infinite Spirit, remembering Albert Eiler on research and development.

wrapping up our feature on Albert Eiler today with a live recording done at the Village Theater in New York in February 1967. We heard Infinite Spirit, Albert Eiler's tenor saxophone, Donald Eiler on trumpet, Michelle Sampson on violin, Joel Friedman on cello, Bill Falwell and Alan Silva on basses, Beaver Harris on drums. We took that from the 2-CD set called Live in Greenwich Village, the complete live impulse recordings of Albert Eiler. Today, the 90th anniversary of the birth of the great Albert Eiler. From MIT, this is WMBR Cambridge, first on your FM dial.

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1: 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Between us, we bring you jazz in all its many splendid flavors, forms, shapes, colors, and sizes. 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Right around 3:30, we'll have the Jazz Calendar highlights for you. Let you know what's going on in the world of jazz as we know it in the Boston area this week. Then in the Classic Tenor Corner, we'll be remembering the great Paul Gonsalves. Yesterday was the 106th anniversary of his birth. In the meantime, let's hear some newly issued music from saxophonist John Erabagan. This material recorded in Brooklyn in April 2022, although just issued earlier this year on his own Erabagast label. Here's the alto saxophone of John Erabagan, Matt Mitchell on piano and Fender Rhodes, Chris Lightcap on electric bass, and Dan Weiss on drums. This is the title track from the album called Focus Out. John Erabagan on Research and Development.

0: We just heard recently issued music from the Bay Area saxophonist Beth Shank, recording in Berkeley, California in February of last year. Heard the title track from her album Dahlia, issued on the Queen Bee label. Beth Shank's alto saxophone, it was her composition. Corey Wright on bass clarinet, Matt Roble on guitar, Lisa Metzakappa, the bassist, and Jordan Glenn on drums. Before that, we heard from saxophonist and composer David Bindman, recording in Brooklyn in December 2016, his self-released album called 10 Billion Versions of Reality. We heard Ash Grove from that. David Bindman on soprano saxophone there, joined by Frank London on trumpet, Ruth Regev on trombone, Art Hirahara at the piano, Wes Brown on bass, Royal Hartigan, the drummer. Before that, we heard from trumpeter Ambrose Akamuzire, recorded live in the Village Vanguard, the album called A Rift in Decorum, issued in 2017, no date given, but probably from around that time. We heard HAMS, subtitled In the Spirit of Honesty, the trumpet of Ambrose Akamuzire, his composition, Sam Harris at the piano, Harish Raghavan, the bassist, and Justin Brown on drums. And we started off with John Erabagan, recording in Brooklyn in April 2022. His album just issued this year called Focus Out. We heard the title track from that, John Erabagan's alto saxophone, his composition, Matt Mitchell on piano and Fender Rhodes, Chris Lightcap, the bassist, and Dan Weiss on drums. From MIT, this is WMBR Cambridge, first on your FM dial.
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Jim Herndon's well-placed timpani roll reminds me that it's time to break out the jazz calendar highlights. Here's what's going on in the world of jazz as we know it here in the Boston area this week. Starting off with tonight, as every Monday, the action centers at the Lily Pad in Inman Square, Cambridge. It's an early show at 7 p.m. with the great drummer Luther Gray. A little later, at 8:30, it's the Jerry Bergonzi Quartet every Monday at the Lily Pad. Later still, at 10:30, it's the Fringe at the Lily Pad every Monday. Not much going on for Tuesday, but on Wednesday, you can catch the duo of pianist Kenny Werner and percussionist Jerry Leek. That's at Mad Monkfish in Central Square, Cambridge. It starts at 7 p.m. Also on Wednesday, the Brian Friedland Big Band at the Substation in Roslindale. That starts at 7 as well on Wednesday. Jared Sims Hellbender at Square Root in Roslindale. That's at 8 o'clock Wednesday evening. And the Gil Aaron Trio at the Lily Pad in Cambridge, starting at 8:15, just about every Wednesday night. On Thursday, pianist Daniela Schachter and her group at Long Live Brewery in Roxbury. That starts at 6 p.m. The Tino D'Agostino Sextet at Rose Kennedy Greenway in Boston. That starts at 6:30 on Thursday. Saxophonist Seba Molnar at Mad Monkfish in Cambridge. That starts at 7. And pianist Dave Bryan and his quartet at the Harvard Epworth Church in Cambridge. That starts at 8 o'clock Thursday evening. On Friday, and just about every Friday, it's pianist Yoko Miwa and her trio at Mad Monkfish in Cambridge. Starts at 7 p.m. It's a late show at Mad Monkfish with the Andy Volker Trio starting at 10 p.m. on Friday, and a late, late show at Mad Monkfish with vocalist Michaela Shirley starting at midnight on Friday. On Saturday, it's the 10th annual Dudley Jazz Festival with the Fred Woodard Collective, the Hanif Nelson Quintet, Kevin Harris Project, and Big Red's House with Verma Hampton. That's at, in a new location this year. It's at the Shirley Eustace House in Roxbury. That starts at noon, stretches all the way to 6 p.m., Dudley Jazz Festival. Also on Saturday, the Jeff Stout Quartet at Mad Monkfish in Cambridge starting at 7. The Matt Stavrakis Trio does the late show at Mad Monkfish starting at 10 p.m. on Saturday. And Camila Quintero does the late, late show at Mad Monkfish starting at midnight on Saturday. Finally on Sunday, saxophonist Alan Chase and his group at the Lily Pad in Cambridge starting at 6:20 p.m. The Mike Turk Trio at Mad Monkfish in Cambridge starting at 7. On Sunday, and finally, Double Bill at the Square Root in Roslindale, featuring vocalist Stephanie McKay and her group, plus trombonist Michael Primtke's groups. That starts at 7 p.m. on Sunday. And that's the next week of jazz as we know it here in the Boston area. Get out there, support Boston area jazz musicians. Have any questions about any of the Jazz Calendar Highlights events, you can't call me, but you can text me at 617-253-8810. We can also email you the Jazz Calendar Highlights on a weekly basis. Email us research@wmbr.org. Just tell us you'd like the Jazz Calendar Highlights, and we'll do our best to get it out to you every Monday morning. You can use that same email address for any questions or comments on the show, too. That's research@wmbr.org. All right, on to the classic Tanner Corner. Yesterday was the 106th anniversary of the birth of the great tenor saxophonist Paul Gonsalves, best known for his long tenure with the Duke Ellington Orchestra. Here he is under the leadership of fellow Ellingtonian Clark Terry, recording for the Riverside label in September 1957 with the Duke Ellington Barney Bagard Standard Mood Indigo. Paul Gonsalves in the classic tenor corner.

Great Paul Gonsalves in the classic Tenor Corner this week. We heard him recording under the leadership of Clark Terry in September 1957 in New York, originally on the album called Duke with a Difference, though we took it from a compilation called Gentle Duke on the Prestige label. We heard Mood Indigo, the Duke Ellington, Barney Bigard composition. Clark Terry on trumpet with a band of all Ellingtonians, or former Ellingtonians, Britt Woodman on trombone, Johnny Hodges on alto saxophone, the tenor saxophone of Paul Gonsalves, Tyree Glenn on vibes, Jimmy Wood, the bassist, Sam Woodyard on drums. And yesterday was the 106th anniversary of the birth of the great Paul Gonsalves. It's research and development. We're heading into the home stretch. Have time for a couple more tracks. Let's hear one from Foxborough native boy made good, Brandon Seabrook, his recent recording on the Pyroclastic label, the album called Hellbent Daydream. Here's Brandon Seabrook on guitars and banjo, joined by Erica Dicker on violin, Elias Stemsitter on piano and synthesizers, and Henry Fraser, whom I just recently discovered is a Brookline, Massachusetts native, on bass. And this one's entitled I'm a Nightmare and You Know It. Brandon Seabrook and Company on Research and Development.

0: We just heard from Natick, Massachusetts native made good Dave Rempus and his group Wheelhouse, recording at Constellation in Chicago in June 2024. The album called House and Home. We heard Stash, Dave Rempus on baritone saxophone there, Jason Adashevitz on vibes, Nate McBride the bassist, and we started off with Brandon Seabrook's I'm a Nightmare and You Know It from his album Hellbent Daydream. This is WMBR Cambridge.
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Welcome to another episode of Not Brahms and Liszt, WMBR's modern classical music show. I'm your host, Ali, and each week I'll be playing music from the 20th and 21st centuries, from Reich to Neiman to Wolff to Higdon and onward. Information about the show can be found on our website, which is accessible via wmbr.org or by doing a web search for Not Brahms and Liszt. You can reach me by texting to the station's number, 617-253-8810, or by sending an email to the address listed on the show's website. I would love to hear from you. This week's background music is from Eighth Blackbird's recording of Nico Muhly's Doublespeak, which appeared on the ensemble's 2015 Sedile Records album, Filament. Today's show of music for solo piano began with Roberta Russ's recording of Connor Chee's 2014 Navajo Preludes for Piano, numbers 1 through 3. Chee is a Navajo composer and pianist who was born in 1987, was educated at Eastman School of Music and University of Cincinnati's College Conservatory of Music, and is known for blending Western classical music with the rich cultural heritage of the Navajo people. His Navajo Preludes appear on pianist Roberta Russ's just-released Navona Records album of Indigenous American piano music, Female Rain. Russ herself is a Lakota descendant. According to her album notes, quote, "The set of three preludes is based on song melodies from the Navajo Enemy Way ceremony, a traditional healing practice after battle. Harmony is added to the melodies, a practice not originally used in traditional Navajo music." Close quote. We'll hear one more piece from this album later in today's show. Next, we're going to listen to Russell Hirschfield's recording of Timo Andrus's 2021 Colorful History. Andrus is an American composer and pianist who was born in 1985 in Palo Alto, California, grew up in rural Connecticut, studied music at Yale, and is now a member of the composition faculty at Manus School of Music in New York City. Colorful History appears on Russell Hirschfield's just-released Navona Records album of American music for piano, Scattered Light. The piece was commissioned by Hirschfield, who describes it as Andrus's most ambitious and extended work for solo piano. Andrus explains in his program notes that, quote, "Colorful History is a chaconne stemming from a single augmented triad and following the course of various directions it suggests. I think of this as a kind of extended metaphor for historical events and how they echo each other without literally repeating." Close quote. We'll hear one more piece from Hirschfield's album later in today's show.

This is Not Proms and List on WMBR Cambridge, and we just heard Russell Hirschfield's recording of Timo Andrus's 2021 Colorful History. Next, we're going to listen to Walton Lott's recording of Frederick Zefsky's 1977 Four Pieces for Piano. Zefsky was an American composer and virtuoso pianist. He was born in 1938 in Westfield, Massachusetts, and died in 2021. Many of his works were inspired by socio-historical themes. Four Pieces for Piano appears on Walton Lott's Numa Records album Impulses, which will be released this Friday. Lott explains in his album notes that, quote, Four Pieces opens with a direct statement of the contradiction between political solidarity suggested by folk music and the often violent struggles of real life. The idyllic main theme, directed to be played dreamlike, ambivalently suggests both G major and B minor as key centers. The relatively peaceful opening gives way immediately to violent, impulsive tumult. A brisk, jazzy second movement follows, taking as its motor a basic triad manipulated into a tuneful example of a 12-tone row. In contrast to the improvisatory character of the first movement, Zefsky demonstrates tight contrapuntal control of the musical material. The third movement constitutes the emotional core of Four Pieces and explores the greatest variety of compositional techniques and textures. The falling third of the main theme expands here into a long octave unison melody that descends down the keyboard. A version of the main theme appears again with accompaniment reminiscent of flamenco guitar idioms. This is followed by the most technically intense section of Four Pieces. Fragments of the theme are set in dense polytonal counterpoint that creates a kind of virtuosic kaleidoscope effect. A breathless toccata closes out Four Pieces. Melodic fragments emerge out of great growing clouds of sonic material. Close quote. For the next 36 minutes, we'll be listening to Walton Lott's recording of Frederick Zefsky's 1977 Four Pieces for Piano.

0: This is Not Proms and List on WMBR Cambridge, and for the last 36 minutes, we've been listening to Walton Lott's recording of Frederick Zefsky's 1977 Four Pieces for Piano, and we'll be back after some brief announcements.
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1: Next, we're going to listen to Russell Hirschfield's recording of Libby Larson's 2016 Four and a Half, a Piano Suite. Larson was born in Delaware in 1950 and has created a catalog of over 500 works spanning virtually every genre. Four and a Half, a Piano Suite also appears on Hirschfield's just-released Navona Records album Scattered Light. Larson describes her composition as, quote, a set of five short pieces, four of which are for both hands and one for the left hand only. The pieces relate to each other through shared crystallized musical motives, which are transformed and developed. Each piece has its own character.

We just heard Russell Hirschfield's recording of Libby Larson's 2016 Four and a Half A Piano Suite. Next, we're going to listen to Roberta Rust's recording of Louis W. Ballard's 1963 Four American Indian Preludes. Ballard was born in Devil's Promenade, Oklahoma in 1931 and lived for many years in Santa Fe, New Mexico until his death in 2007. He was acknowledged during his lifetime as the leading Native American composer of classical music, creating major symphonic works, choral works, chamber music, and ballet music. His preludes also appear on Rust's just-released Navona Records album, Female Rain. The opening of prelude number one, Daylight, imitates a North American plains flute in its unmetered effect and ornamental design, and follows the shape of a powwow melody. Ballard describes prelude number two, The Hunt, as an organic vision of the essence of man's questing spirit. Prelude number three, Love Song, is a two-voice counterpoint between the hands, with the right hand representing the female and the left hand the male. And in prelude number four, Warrior Dance, Ballard captures the spirit of the rapid steps in warrior dancing.

We just heard Roberta Rust's recording of Lewis W. Ballard's 1963 Four American Indian Preludes. And to conclude this week's show, we're going to listen to Roger McVeigh's recording of Alexander Scriabin's 1914 Vers la Flamme. Scriabin was a Russian composer of piano and orchestral music who lived from 1871 until 1915. Vers la Flamme, Towards the Flame, is the title work of McVeigh's Albany Records album of Scriabin's music for solo piano. Scriabin wrote the piece at the very end of his life, and according to pianist Vladimir Horowitz, who played for him as a child, the title relates to Scriabin's conviction that the world as a whole would gradually heat up until it erupted into a fiery cosmic conflagration.

We just heard Roger McVeigh's recording of Alexander Scriabin's 1914 Vers la Flamme. And that brings us to the end of today's show. Thank you for tuning into Not Brahms and Liszt, WMBR's weekly classical music program featuring music of the 20th and 21st centuries. I'm Allie, and I'll be back next week with more modern classical music. If you want to let me know what you thought of today's show, or if you have suggestions for future shows, you can text me right now on the station's number, 617-253-8810, or send me an email at the address listed on my show's website. I would love to hear from you. This is WMBR in Cambridge.

0: Good evening and welcome to the WMBR Nightly News, presenting a diverse selection of progressive, independent news and analysis. 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This program was recorded on July 2nd. 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
1: Welcome to Media and Democracy. We will be talking with Robert Korn Revere, Chief Counsel at the Foundation for Individual Rights and Expression, or FIRE, about their mission and activities and his recommendations for changes in media law to improve democracy. Korn Revere has appeared on multiple lists of best lawyers since 2017. Some of his expertise is summarized in his 2021 book, The Mind of the Censor and the Eye of the Beholder, The First Amendment and the Censor's Dilemma. This builds on his extensive research and experience, including three earlier books. I'm Spencer Graves. This interview is being recorded July 2. The views you are about to hear are those of the speakers and not of this radio station. Bob, what are the most important things you would like to communicate to our audience?
2: Well, I think the most important thing is to understand and respect and use your First Amendment rights. Surveys over the years have shown that most people don't really understand what the First Amendment is or what role it plays. I mean, they know of it as sort of the freedom of speech amendment, but in fact, the First Amendment protects five freedoms: freedom of religion, freedom of speech, freedom of the press, freedom of assembly, and freedom to petition the government. And those five freedoms are central to who we are as Americans and how our system works. And so it's important for people to understand that and to exercise their First Amendment rights.
1: What about the freedom to hear contrary perspectives?
2: Well, that's all wrapped up in the same thing. It is implied by the freedom of speech, because, of course, if you don't have an audience, then the freedom of speech means little. So it's sort of a corollary to those five freedoms is the freedom to listen to those competing views and to make up your mind as to which ones you're going to subscribe to.
1: Give us a brief overview of the Foundation for Individual Rights and Expression.
2: FIRE, the Foundation for Individual Rights and Expression, started out as an organization devoted exclusively to freedom of speech and due process issues on American college campuses. Originally, we were known as the Foundation for Individual Rights in Education. And over time, the mission of FIRE was expanded beyond campus to cover free speech issues in general throughout society. And so we kept the same acronym, FIRE, but with a broadened mission. And so for those first 23 years, FIRE focused on free speech in higher education. During that time, when I was still in private practice in law firms, FIRE was one of my clients, and we litigated a number of campus free speech cases on behalf of FIRE. And then I joined FIRE in 2023 after the mission was expanded to help with that and to focus on free speech issues throughout society. Oh, and I should add, FIRE is expressly nonprofit and nonpartisan. We take First Amendment issues regardless of the point of view of the speaker, because that's the point of the First Amendment. The glory of the First Amendment is its neutrality between what your views are or what your religion is, for that matter, if you're talking about the freedom of religion aspects of the First Amendment. It is to protect the freedom of the human mind.
1: Where do you get your funding?
2: We get our funding, most of it is from individual donors, 75%. We also get foundation funding and some large donors. But by and large, most of our funding comes from individuals.
1: How does FIRE decide what issues to focus on?
2: Well, there's a lot of internal discussion about that. And we do various things. We try to deal not just with legal protections for the First Amendment, but we try and promote what we call a culture of free expression. And that is the willingness of people to accept the idea that freedom means people are going to disagree with you, and to promote the idea that that kind of civil public discussion is really what this country is supposed to be about. So we have various missions. We do have a litigation mission, and that's primarily where I work, in taking cases where we think that the government in one way or another has infringed First Amendment rights. We also have a public advocacy section that deals with trying to bring public pressure and attention on what we see as violations of the First Amendment. We also have a campus rights advocacy group that works with specific restrictions on college campuses, hearkening back to FIRE's origins, very much doing the same thing that FIRE had always done in that space. And we also have a legislative group that works with trying to not only oppose legislation that we think is ill-advised and contrary to our constitutional values, but also to promote legislative solutions that we think are more effective and better ways of dealing with those problems. So across the board, in all aspects of society, we try and come up with speech-protective solutions that deal both with legal issues and with public perceptions.
1: Talk about the legislation that you're lobbying on, or that you're promoting, or whatever, or things that you're trying to promote in terms of changes of law.
2: Well, we do support something called the Jawbone Act that has just been introduced. And this is a law that would give real protections to prevent efforts by those in the government from whichever party that try and use the power of leverage and the power of threats to try and suppress speech. Sort of a classic example that just may resonate with many of your listeners is the current chairman of the FCC, Brendan Carr, making threats against the ABC network because he didn't like something in a Jimmy Kimmel monologue, and telling the network, do something about Kimmel or there'll be more work for the FCC, the Federal Communications Commission, to do. And we can do this the easy way or the hard way. I haven't heard language like that since I saw The Godfather. And so the Anti-Jawbone Act is designed to get at those kinds of regulatory threats and transgressions that we see as obvious First Amendment violations. But this legislation, if it passes, will provide a federal cause of action for those who are the recipients of threats like that. It will also require those in government to be transparent, that they can't use these sort of backroom threats and pressure tactics, that they have to be reported, which then could be the subject of litigation. We also are monitoring legislative efforts in the area of regulating social media and in regulating AI, and trying to make sure that the sort of techno panic that surrounds many of those technologies doesn't lead to more unwise legislation.
1: Comment on the recent jury trial decision against Meta in New Mexico and against Meta and Google in Los Angeles.
2: Oh, I really don't know enough to speak intelligently about those decisions.
1: They were sued not for speech, but for the impact.
2: Well, okay. Yeah, you can say that it's not for speech and that it's for impact. But this is in line with, when I talked about techno panic earlier, this is in line with the arguments that have been made against, you can name a technology throughout history and you will see the same kinds of arguments being made, that it's addictive. And, you know, the same argument was made about, you know, video games and all of that. The arguments that have been marshaled in the past have not been, I think, particularly persuasive. Usually, if you look back, people wonder what was all that fuss about on that technology. Now, again, social media, I think we're dealing with a new phenomenon that, everyone has access to it. I've often said that when just in the internet in general, and not just social media in particular, but the internet in general, that the best thing about the internet is exactly the same thing as the worst thing about the internet. And that is that it allows instant access to a global audience for everybody. Now, there's a lot of good that comes with that, and we forget how much good comes from it. And there's bad stuff that comes from it, too, which all requires us to be more vigilant as free humans to try and make wise choices. And the problem is so many people think that the first solution is to find someone to blame and bring a lawsuit, or to have government regulated in your name. The problem is the more powerful the technology, the more important it is not to let the government have control over it, because ultimately that is control over all of us. And so just because these issues come in a new package is not a reason to deviate from the principles that have protected us. Now, that being said, there has been a lot of talk about young people and social media these days. But a lot of it is driven by really a one-sided narrative. So, for example, many people in the United States Court of Appeals for the Sixth Circuit just pointed to this in a recent decision, pointed to a 2024 advisory of the Surgeon General saying that social media can have deleterious effects for young people. The problem with that is if you actually read the Surgeon General's advisory, you'll find that it says that they don't know what the evidence is. They have no definitive answer. And that what they do find is far more nuanced, that social media has beneficial effects for young people, and it can have detrimental effects for some subset of young people if there's excessive use or whatever. But those issues and those problems are usually tied to some other underlying question. The benefits of social media have included things like making marginalized kids feel like they're not alone, making sure they can find community. So to say that we're going to impose, either through a jury verdict or through legislation, sort of a one-size-fits-all solution ignores that aspect of what makes those technologies beneficial in the first place. A better solution than either, you know, trying to sue someone you want to blame for a problem, or find a legislative solution, is to educate the public and educate kids, especially. Certain states, New Jersey, for example, has passed a K-12 curriculum on media education, and talks about online safety and so on. So it begins with understanding the media that we use. And that's especially important, the more powerful the media, whether or not you're talking about online media and social media or AI, it begins with education. And it's going to be an inherently less restrictive means than handing over the reins of power to government. And then in addition to education, one thing that people forget is that these technologies have so many more ways to give families control over how they want to consume the media in their households. You preserve freedom and you preserve people's choices if you empower them through knowledge and through technical tools to be able to handle these powerful technologies. And the ability to determine what you want your kids to do experience online begins with you. And there are protections built into the technologies, both at the network level, at the individual device level, the router level, I mean, all of those, and at the individual service levels where you have different settings and so on. It does require people to actively understand them and use them. That's a feature, not a bug. That means that you need to be more proactive in dealing with these technologies. The real rap on kids and social media is that it is a distraction. It diverts their attention span. It makes them stay up too late and all of that. Two things. One is there's no reason why anyone needs to have their phone at their desk in school. Right? Schools can have control over that thing, that kind of thing, by having phone lockers or having non-phone policies in class so that people pay attention to actually what's happening in class. And the other thing is, as a parent, although my kids are grown, but there's no reason, if you think your kids are staying up too late, why the phone needs to go with them to the bedroom. You know, make a decision about how you want to parent, and most of your problems will be solved.
1: 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Talk about shouting fire in a crowded theater.
2: The expression has become almost American folklore. You can't shout fire in a crowded theater. Well, in fact, you can. And that aphorism comes from Justice Oliver Wendell Holmes, who was influential in the formation of American First Amendment law. And it was in one of the decisions in which he actually had written in favor of government restrictions on speech when, during World War I, there were very stringent restrictions on the ability to criticize the war effort through the Sedition Act and the Espionage Act as well. And so there were somewhat 2,000 prosecutions of American citizens during that period. It's what led to the formation of the ACLU, those kinds of restrictions on speech. And in one of the early Supreme Court decisions, I believe it was the Schenck decision upholding the restrictions, Holmes wrote that no one would argue that you can shout, that free speech protects shouting fire in a crowded theater. Now, the actual quote is to say you cannot shout fire falsely in a theater, in a crowded theater, and cause a panic. And so those elements of what he was writing about are part of our law to this day, but the protections have been expanded so that you have to have that element of falsity and you have to have the element of immediacy, right? So, for example, incitement to crime, which was one of the issues that came up in these cases, you cannot incite a crowd by inciting them to commit a crime immediately and under circumstances where that is likely to happen. So the First Amendment, the right to speak, is protected. But there are very narrow exceptions that require the government to clear very high hurdles before you are able to sanction that speech. But that aphorism, you can't shout fire in a crowded theater, is one of those things that it is partially understood and often misused.
1: There are a case to be made that the major media, and especially the increasing concentration of ownership of the major media, basically shifts somehow the terms of the debate. So I might want to sue the major media for stampeding, for example, the U.S. into invading Iraq in 2003 on grounds that the senior executives should have known at the time were at best questionable and likely fraudulent. And so I was wondering how that would, if I could sue them somehow, if they could be sued for shouting fire in a crowded theater over that.
2: That's a lesson that goes back to the founding of the country. It goes back to the Sedition Act of 1798, where Congress, with John Adams as president, passed a law that basically prohibited anyone from telling falsehoods about the president or about Congress, not the vice president, because that was at the time was Thomas Jefferson, but he was in opposition to all of that. But that was one of the lessons of history that led to ultimately the way the First Amendment was interpreted and has developed. We saw that as our first big mistake under the new Constitution. And as a matter of fact, when Thomas Jefferson succeeded Adams as president, one of the first acts was to let the Sedition Act lapse. It became a nullity, and all of the people who had been convicted under it were pardoned and their fines were remitted. Jefferson later wrote to Abigail Adams that he considered that to be as palpable a constitutional violation as if the government had forced people to fall down and worship a golden image. And so that was one of the lessons of history that got carried into the development of First Amendment law during the 20th century. And particularly if you go to the seminal decision of New York Times versus Sullivan in 1964, the Supreme Court recounted that example of the Sedition Act and said, this is why we can't have the government being the arbiter of truth. We can't allow it through government legislation, and we can't allow it through private lawsuits. At the time, The southern states were using defamation suits against the northern newspapers, and in particular the New York Times, because they wanted to blunt the coverage of the civil rights movement. And they were being very successful at it. The New York Times were being sued for over $6 million. There were large number of efforts beyond just the Times. And ultimately, the issue went to the Supreme Court. And that's one of the reasons why our law of defamation and libel developed the way it did, to prevent being able to use that kind of litigation solution to prevent people from saying things in the name of protecting the truth, right? We're not going to let the government become the arbiter of truth.
1: Talk about slap lawsuits. If I, for example, if I put together a mock trial like the Russell Tribunal of the 1960s, under what circumstances could I be hit with a slap lawsuit, a strategic lawsuit against public participation?
2: Well, yeah, I was just going to say that's what the acronym is. SLAP is strategic litigation against public participation. They are designed specifically, like the campaign against the New York Times that I mentioned, they are designed specifically to silence the speaker and to generally use dubious legal arguments to be able to do that. Back in the 60s, when there was the campaign against the New York Times using defamation cases, libel law was very robust, and there were few constitutional limits on the ability to bring a libel case. Those constitutional limits have provided a measure of protection. But beyond that, many states, most states now, have passed what are called anti-SLAPP laws, and they're designed to discourage the ability to bring frivolous cases in court. And so the anti-SLAPP movement is an important one. For many years, there's been an attempt to get a federal anti-SLAPP law, but that hasn't been successful so far. The example of the case by President Trump against Ann Selzer and the Des Moines Register is another example of a slap suit, where it is a case that is not just dubious, but frivolous. There's absolutely no legal basis for this case. Because it was brought in a state where there was not, up until recently, an anti-SLAPP case, it's being evaluated under normal legal standards. But under any standards, the case is frivolous and should be dismissed. But it is a significant problem. Your question reminds me of a question I often got when I was in private practice, and that is, my client would ask me, can I get sued if I do X? Now, the answer to that question is always yes. You can get sued under any circumstances. The important question is, if I get sued, will I lose?
1: Lawrence Lessig, in his book on free culture, described a college student in the early 2000s that had posted information, had improved a search engine that was used internally to a university. And the Recording Artists Institute, or whatever it was, some industry sued him. Okay, and he had an uncle who was an attorney who told him that even if it'll cost you $1 million to defend yourself, and even if you win, you will not recover your legal fees. They asked him, how much money do you have? And he said he'd saved $17,000 for his college education. So they took that and they settled the case. Your comment?
2: I mean, that is the problem of slap suits. And it's one of the reasons why most states have adopted protections against that. And what those laws tend to do is to provide early dismissal of those kinds of cases. And they can also provide a way to avoid discovery, which is often the most important and expensive part of litigation, and get an early evaluation and a right of immediate appeal if you don't automatically have that case at the outset dismissed. You can also recover legal fees in much of that legislation. And it's one of the reasons why it would be a very good idea to adopt federal legislation giving a federal anti-SLAPP law and the protection of that. And it's one of those things where slap suits or slap laws, anti-slap laws, are not themselves the First Amendment, but they support First Amendment values. That is, they provide an important procedural protection that reinforces those constitutional protections that the Constitution doesn't automatically provide on its own. Section 230, which many people have heard about, of the Communications Decency Act, is similar. I compare it often to an anti-SLAPP law in that it insulates the platforms that host third-party speech from being responsible legally for the speech posted by third parties. The reason it's important is that, as I said before, the internet and the platforms that we use to access the internet allow us for the first time in human history to access a global audience and for that global audience to speak. The problem is, if those platforms that host millions

0: on hosting it. You know, Section 230 was one of the things that Congress actually got right, even if not entirely consciously, for how that would be important for internet speech.
1: We are about out of time. Any final words for our audience?
0: Just keep standing up for your rights. We are often told that right now we're going through a threatening period, whether or not we're going to be able to maintain our ability as a republic to protect our rights, that we're sliding into authoritarianism. And, you know, there are reasons to be concerned. But having gone through periods like this in our past, I try and take a longer view and see what we're going through in this moment as something that will strengthen us as a society. That if you look at the 20 through the 20th century until now, those things that have strengthened our ability to protect free speech the most are those things that seemed like existential threats at the time. I mentioned the prosecutions during World War I, for example, or you can think about the McCarthy era or the civil rights era from the 60s or the anti-war movement. All of those crises led to what became our critical, pivotal protections for freedom of speech.
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0: That concludes tonight's news. 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
2: 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This is Background Music. I am DJ Lipica, back in the studio again after a few weeks off. I did not get a chance to play my post-Solid Sound show 2 weeks ago, so I'm going to do that today. I'm going to play a couple of tracks from Mermaid Avenue. These are the ones between California Stars and Hoodoo Voodoo.

You're listening to Background Music on WMBR. That was Natalie Merchant. The song was Feast of St. Valentine from the album Keep Your Courage. Before that, Sara Lee Guthrie. I couldn't find too much stuff on CD here. I actually didn't know her, but her voice just really amazed me when I was at Solid Sound 2 weeks ago. That was Brush Your Teeth Blues, number 57, from an album with her family called Go Bogaloo. Before that, two of the tracks from Mermaid Avenue, Way Over Yonder in the Minor Key, and Birds and Ships. Coming up, I'm going to play one of my favorite Solid Sound moments from 2019. Here's Handshake Drugs.

You're listening to Background Music on WMBR. That was S.G. Goodman, a couple of tracks from the album Planting by the Signs. I'd say that was my favorite artist I discovered when I was at Solid Sound 2 weeks ago. This is my post-Solid Sound show, since I wasn't here 2 weeks ago. We started off the set with Courtney Barnett and Wilco doing Handshake Drugs. Just wanted to announce that there is a really neat film series taking place out at the Triplex Cinema in Great Barrington. It is called Free Air Conditioning. It's a program of summer films selected by Josh Safdie. I missed the first one, Lost Boys, one of my favorites. This coming Friday, it's Stand By Me. And my understanding is that Josh Safdie will be there in person to introduce the film. And this is going on, I think, every Friday for the rest of the summer. I do have a free pair of tickets. If you want those tickets, you can give me a call or text at 617-253-8810. Coming up, we have Braids.

You're listening to Background Music. You just heard two tracks by Killing Dream. Last one was Wasted. The one before that was called In Memoriam from the album Killing Dream. They will be playing live at O'Brien's on August 14th along with Conrad's and Snow Beasts. So that's Killing Dream, Conrad's, and Snow Beasts at O'Brien's August 14th. Before that, I played a couple tracks by the group called Braids, Blondie, and before that, Letting Go. Coming up, I'm going back to my Solid Sound recap, and I'm going to play a couple of tracks by The Mesthetics and James Brandon Lewis.

0: All right, I am wrapping up background music for this week. See you in 2 weeks. That was Mesthetics and James Brandon Lewis, another thing I enjoyed at Solid Sound a couple weeks ago. I played Three Sisters and before that, That Thing, off of Bandcamp, actually. I'm going to close out with a PSA and then stay tuned for the Willows. Did you know that there are over 100,000 drug overdose deaths in the U.S. each year?
1: If you come across someone who you think is overdosed, here's what you should do. Look for key signs like unconscious or unable to wake up, slow or shallow breathing, pinpoint pupils, then call 911.
0: Drug overdose has become much more common due to the mixing of synthetic fentanyl with other drugs like heroin, methamphetamine, and cocaine. Fentanyl is 100 times more potent than morphine, and this makes the risk of accidental overdose very high. Visit helplinema.org for more information.
2: 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I'm Jay, and you're listening to The Willows.

WMBR Cambridge, 88.1 FM. We just heard from Abby Sundborn. That was the track Reform off of her new album On a Colorful Storm, Holding Pattern. And right now this is Meredith Young-Sowers. This is from her 1986 cassette, Agartha Personal Meditation Music. And this one is Personal Power 1. That was reissued in 2024 on Important Records. Once again, I'm Jay. You're listening to The Willows. Information about all the stuff that I'm playing tonight can be found at track-blaster.com. And if you'd like to text, the number is 617-253-8810. I'm not in the studio for phone calls tonight. I'm on a train, but I'm going to hope to be monitoring texts. So, and because this is a pre-record, I'm going to make it easy on myself. Got a long one coming up here. Last week I played the A side of this new Ear App Ext release, Hymns to the Extrusiarch on Cold Spring. And now we're going to hear the B side. Thanks for tuning in. 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

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We just finished up with the B-side to the new Ear App Ext record, Hymns to the Extrusiarch. That came out on Cold Spring a little earlier, I think in June maybe. And right now this is more of Meredith Yungsor's Agartha. And this track is Spiritual Questing 2. I'm Jay, you're listening to The Willows. Details about all the songs that I'm playing tonight can be found at track-blaster.com, including plenty of links, notably a link to an art gallery at the Ear App Ext website that I encourage you to check out. And if you'd like to text, you can do that at 617-253-8810. I'm not in the studio tonight, so I won't be able to answer any phone calls, but I should be monitoring texts. And up next, this is another new release from Penlight. Kind of a new harsh noise label. I think they only have 9 releases to their name, but I played something from them last week, and here's another new one. Seems like maybe their output is accelerating, hopefully. We're going to hear the track Variant 24 from the album Inopportune by Jim Haynes. Thanks for tuning in. This is W.

WMBR, Cambridge 88.1 FM. We just heard new from Jim Haynes. That was the track Variant 24 from his new album Inopportune on Penlight. And right now this is Hans Reichel. This is a new release on Black Truffle, Oren Ambarchi's label. This collection is called Delbergia Retusa, and this track is Waiting One. A collection of recordings from between 73 and 88. I'm Jay. You've been listening to The Willows. More details about this collection, as well as all of the other tracks that I played tonight, can be found at track-blaster.com. And if you'd like to text in the last couple of minutes of the year, the number is 617-253-8810. I'm unable to answer phone calls. I'm out of the studio tonight, but should be monitoring texts. Be sure to stay tuned for Bats in the Belfry with Laura up next. And I'll be back next week. Join me, won't you? This is WMBR, Cambridge.

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6: 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It is time for another edition of Bats in the Belfry with your hostess, Laura.